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1: Hello and welcome to Radio Prague International's Sunday Music Show. My name is Romana Grajcerová and today's program is dedicated to singer and musician Petr Novák. Petr Novák was one of the most distinctive Czech singers of the 1960s and one of the defining voices of his generation. Born in Prague in 1945, he grew up in a family deeply affected by the communist takeover of Czechoslovakia. His difficult childhood and strong opposition to the communist regime would remain an important part of his character throughout his life. Novák was drawn to music from an early age and began playing the piano when he was 6. He never received formal musical training, however, and his education was cut short when he was expelled from grammar school shortly before graduation. Music eventually became his profession, even though he followed a very different path from traditionally trained musicians. He formed his first band with friends in the early 1960s, and the group soon attracted attention after several of their recordings were played on the radio. One of Novák's early songs, Já budu chodit po špičkách, quickly became a major hit and established him as a prominent figure in the emerging Czech beat and pop scene.

During the following years, Novák performed with several bands, including Flamengo, before returning to his own group, George and Beethoven's. Most of the songs for both groups were written by Novák with his childhood friend and lyricist Ivo Plicka. They primarily specialized in wistful, western-sounding love songs, which struck a chord with young Czechs and Slovaks, enthused by the relaxed political and social atmosphere of the Prague Spring.

After George and Beethoven's was dissolved in the 1970s, Novák continued performing as a solo artist. He appeared at clubs, theaters and concerts across Czechoslovakia and also took part in ambitious musical projects. His career was not without serious setbacks. A major car accident in the 1970s left him badly injured, but he returned to performing. He continued to work throughout the following decades, appearing on television and on stage and recording new material. In the 1980s, he also created several thematic albums that reflected his personal experiences and interests. In the 1990s, Novák frequently performed alongside his longtime musical colleague Karel Kahovec. He remained aware that his newer recordings could not quite match the enormous popularity of his earlier work.

Behind his musical achievements, Novak struggled with serious health problems for much of his adult life. He ate very little, smoked heavily, and drank alcohol, and was repeatedly hospitalized. His health was further weakened by injuries and circulation problems, yet he continued performing even when doing so became increasingly difficult. Petr Novák died in his sleep in August 1997 at the age of 51. His career was marked by remarkable creativity, personal struggles, and an unmistakable musical identity. Decades after his death, his songs remain part of the Czech musical landscape and continue to be remembered by generations of listeners.

the United States of America, Professor Albert Einstein of Princeton University. Already in America?

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1: Hello and welcome to Radio Prague International's Sunday Music Show. My name is Romana Grajcerová and today's program is dedicated to singer and musician Petr Novák. Petr Novák was one of the most distinctive Czech singers of the 1960s and one of the defining voices of his generation. Born in Prague in 1945, he grew up in a family deeply affected by the communist takeover of Czechoslovakia. His difficult childhood and strong opposition to the communist regime would remain an important part of his character throughout his life. Novák was drawn to music from an early age and began playing the piano when he was 6. He never received formal musical training, however, and his education was cut short when he was expelled from grammar school shortly before graduation. Music eventually became his profession, even though he followed a very different path from traditionally trained musicians. He formed his first band with friends in the early 1960s, and the group soon attracted attention after several of their recordings were played on the radio. One of Novák's early songs, Já budu chodit po špičkách, quickly became a major hit and established him as a prominent figure in the emerging Czech beat and pop scene.

During the following years, Novák performed with several bands, including Flamengo, before returning to his own group, George and Beethoven's. Most of the songs for both groups were written by Novák with his childhood friend and lyricist Ivo Plicka. They primarily specialized in wistful, western-sounding love songs, which struck a chord with young Czechs and Slovaks, enthused by the relaxed political and social atmosphere of the Prague Spring.

George and Beethoven's was dissolved in the 1970s, Novák continued performing as a solo artist. He appeared at clubs, theaters and concerts across Czechoslovakia and also took part in ambitious musical projects. His career was not without serious setbacks. A major car accident in the 1970s left him badly injured, but he returned to performing. He continued to work throughout the following decades, appearing on television and on stage and recording new material. In the 1980s, he also created several thematic albums that reflected his personal experiences and interests. In the 1990s, Novák frequently performed alongside his longtime musical colleague Karel Kahovec. He remained aware that his newer recordings could not quite match the enormous popularity of his earlier work.

Behind his musical achievements, Novak struggled with serious health problems for much of his adult life. He ate very little, smoked heavily, and drank alcohol, and was repeatedly hospitalized. His health was further weakened by injuries and circulation problems, yet he continued performing even when doing so became increasingly difficult. Petr Novák died in his sleep in August 1997 at the age of 51. His career was marked by remarkable creativity, personal struggles, and an unmistakable musical identity. Decades after his death, his songs remain part of the Czech musical landscape and continue to be remembered by generations of listeners.

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1: Hello and welcome to Radio Prague International's Sunday Music Show. My name is Romana Grajcerová and today's program is dedicated to singer and musician Petr Novák. Petr Novák was one of the most distinctive Czech singers of the 1960s and one of the defining voices of his generation. Born in Prague in 1945, he grew up in a family deeply affected by the communist takeover of Czechoslovakia. His difficult childhood and strong opposition to the communist regime would remain an important part of his character throughout his life. Novák was drawn to music from an early age and began playing the piano when he was 6. He never received formal musical training, however, and his education was cut short when he was expelled from grammar school shortly before graduation. Music eventually became his profession, even though he followed a very different path from traditionally trained musicians. He formed his first band with friends in the early 1960s, and the group soon attracted attention after several of their recordings were played on the radio. One of Novák's early songs, Ja budu chodit po špičkách, quickly became a major hit and established him as a prominent figure in the emerging Czech beat and pop scene.

During the following years, Novák performed with several bands, including Flamengo, before returning to his own group, George and Beethoven's. Most of the songs for both groups were written by Novák with his childhood friend and lyricist Ivo Plicka. They primarily specialized in wistful, western-sounding love songs, which struck a chord with young Czechs and Slovaks, enthused by the relaxed political and social atmosphere of the Prague Spring.

after George and Beethoven's was dissolved in the 1970s, Novák continued performing as a solo artist. He appeared at clubs, theaters and concerts across Czechoslovakia and also took part in ambitious musical projects. His career was not without serious setbacks. A major car accident in the 1970s left him badly injured, but he returned to performing. He continued to work throughout the following decades, appearing on television and on stage and recording new material. In the 1980s, he also created several thematic albums that reflected his personal experiences and interests. In the 1990s, Novák frequently performed alongside his longtime musical colleague Karel Kahovec. He remained aware that his newer recordings could not quite match the enormous popularity of his earlier work.

Behind his musical achievements, Novak struggled with serious health problems for much of his adult life. He ate very little, smoked heavily, and drank alcohol, and was repeatedly hospitalized. His

health was further weakened by injuries and circulation problems, yet he continued performing even when doing so became increasingly difficult. Petr Novák died in his sleep in August 1997 at the age of 51. His career was marked by remarkable creativity, personal struggles, and an unmistakable musical identity. Decades after his death, his songs remain part of the Czech musical landscape and continue to be remembered by generations of listeners.

calling the United States of America, Professor Albert Einstein of Princeton University. Already in America?

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1: Hello and welcome to Radio Prague International's Sunday Music Show. My name is Romana Grajcerová and today's program is dedicated to singer and musician Petr Novák. Petr Novák was one of the most distinctive Czech singers of the 1960s and one of the defining voices of his generation. Born in Prague in 1945, he grew up in a family deeply affected by the communist takeover of Czechoslovakia. His difficult childhood and strong opposition to the communist regime would remain an important part of his character throughout his life. Novák was drawn to music from an early age and began playing the piano when he was 6. He never received formal musical training, however, and his education was cut short when he was expelled from grammar school shortly before graduation. Music eventually became his profession, even though he followed a very different path from traditionally trained musicians. He formed his first band with friends in the early 1960s, and the group soon attracted attention after several of their recordings were played on the radio. One of Novák's early songs, Ja budu chodit po špičkách, quickly became a major hit and established him as a prominent figure in the emerging Czech beat and pop scene.

During the following years, Novák performed with several bands, including Flamengo, before returning to his own group, George and Beethoven's. Most of the songs for both groups were written by Novák with his childhood friend and lyricist Ivo Plicka. They primarily specialized in wistful, western-sounding love songs, which struck a chord with young Czechs and Slovaks, enthused by the relaxed political and social atmosphere of the Prague Spring.

After George and Beethoven's was dissolved in the 1970s, Novák continued performing as a solo artist. He appeared at clubs, theaters and concerts across Czechoslovakia and also took part in ambitious musical projects.

Behind his musical achievements, Novak struggled with serious health problems for much of his adult life. He ate very little, smoked heavily, and drank alcohol, and was repeatedly hospitalized. His health was further weakened by injuries and circulation problems, yet he continued performing even when doing so became increasingly difficult. Petr Novák died in his sleep in August 1997 at the age of 51. His career was marked by remarkable creativity, personal struggles, and an unmistakable musical identity. Decades after his death, his songs remain part of the Czech musical landscape and continue to be remembered by generations of listeners.

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1: Hello and welcome to Radio Prague International's Sunday Music Show. My name is Romana Grajcerová and today's program is dedicated to singer and musician Petr Novák. Petr Novák was one of the most distinctive Czech singers of the 1960s and one of the defining voices of his generation. Born in Prague in 1945, he grew up in a family deeply affected by the communist takeover of Czechoslovakia. His difficult childhood and strong opposition to the communist regime would remain an important part of his character throughout his life. Novák was drawn to music from an early age and began playing the piano when he was 6. He never received formal musical training, however, and his education was cut short when he was expelled from grammar school shortly before graduation. Music eventually became his profession, even though he followed a very different path from traditionally trained musicians. He formed his first band with friends in the early 1960s, and the group soon attracted attention after several of their recordings were played on the radio. One of Novák's early songs, Ja budu chodit po špičkách, quickly became a major hit and established him as a prominent figure in the emerging Czech beat and pop scene.

During the following years, Novák performed with several bands, including Flamengo, before returning to his own group, George and Beethoven's. Most of the songs for both groups were written by Novák with his childhood friend and lyricist Ivo Plicka. They primarily specialized in wistful, western-sounding love songs, which struck a chord with young Czechs and Slovaks, enthused by the relaxed political and social atmosphere of the Prague Spring.

After George and Beethoven's was dissolved in the 1970s, Novák continued performing as a solo artist. He appeared at clubs, theaters and concerts across Czechoslovakia and also took part in ambitious musical projects. His career was not without serious setbacks. A major car accident in the 1970s left him badly injured, but he returned to performing. He continued to work throughout the following decades, appearing on television and on stage and recording new material. In the 1980s, he also created several thematic albums that reflected his personal experiences and interests. In the 1990s, Novák frequently performed alongside his longtime musical colleague Karel Kahovec. He remained aware that his newer recordings could not quite match the enormous popularity of his earlier work.

Behind his musical achievements, Novak struggled with serious health problems for much of his adult life. He ate very little, smoked heavily, and drank alcohol, and was repeatedly hospitalized. His health was further weakened by injuries and circulation problems, yet he continued performing even when doing so became increasingly difficult. Petr Novák died in his sleep in August 1997 at the age of 51. His career was marked by remarkable creativity, personal struggles, and an unmistakable musical identity. Decades after his death, his songs remain part of the Czech musical landscape and continue to be remembered by generations of listeners.

the United States of America, Professor Albert Einstein of Princeton University. Already in America?

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1: Hello and welcome to Radio Prague International's Sunday Music Show. My name is Romana Grajcerová and today's program is dedicated to singer and musician Petr Novák. Petr Novák was one of the most distinctive Czech singers of the 1960s and one of the defining voices of his generation. Born in Prague in 1945, he grew up in a family deeply affected by the communist takeover of Czechoslovakia. His difficult childhood and strong opposition to the communist regime would remain an important part of his character throughout his life. Novák was drawn to music from an early age and began playing the piano when he was 6. He never received formal musical training, however, and his education was cut short when he was expelled from grammar school shortly before graduation. Music eventually became his profession, even though he followed a very different path from traditionally trained musicians. He formed his first band with friends in the early 1960s, and the group soon attracted attention after several of their recordings were played on the radio. One of Novák's early songs, Já budu chodit po špičkách, quickly became a major hit and established him as a prominent figure in the emerging Czech beat and pop scene.

During the following years, Novák performed with several bands, including Flamengo, before returning to his own group, George and Beethoven's. Most of the songs for both groups were written by Novák with his childhood friend and lyricist Ivo Plicka. They primarily specialized in wistful, western-sounding love songs, which struck a chord with young Czechs and Slovaks, enthused by the relaxed political and social atmosphere of the Prague Spring.

after George and Beethoven's was dissolved in the 1970s, Novák continued performing as a solo artist. He appeared at clubs, theaters and concerts across Czechoslovakia and also took part in ambitious musical projects. His career was not without serious setbacks. A major car accident in the 1970s left him badly injured, but he returned to performing. He continued to work throughout the following decades, appearing on television and on stage and recording new material. In the 1980s, he also created several thematic albums that reflected his personal experiences and interests. In the 1990s, Novák frequently performed alongside his longtime musical colleague Karel Kahovec. He remained aware that his newer recordings could not quite match the enormous popularity of his earlier work.

Behind his musical achievements, Novak struggled with serious health problems for much of his adult life. He ate very little, smoked heavily, and drank alcohol, and was repeatedly hospitalized. His health was further weakened by injuries and circulation problems, yet he continued performing even when doing so became increasingly difficult. Petr Novák died in his sleep in August 1997 at the age of 51. His career was marked by remarkable creativity, personal struggles, and an unmistakable musical identity. Decades after his death, his songs remain part of the Czech musical landscape and continue to be remembered by generations of listeners.

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1: Hi there, listener. 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Today we hear from Shtetlfest, an event in Brno celebrating Jewish history and culture. And later, Monday is a very special day for Radio Prague International. It's the 90th anniversary of our first ever broadcast, and we'll be hearing from listeners from around the world. 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
0: News.
2: The Czech government plans to run a budget deficit of 389 billion crowns next year. Finance Minister Alena Schillerová said on Monday after a cabinet meeting the proposed deficit would be the second highest in the country's history after the 419.7 billion crown deficit recorded in 2021 during the COVID-19 pandemic. The budget proposal expects revenue to rise by 3.3% to 2.19 trillion crowns, while spending would increase by 6.2% to 2.58 trillion crowns. The government can still change the proposal before it is submitted to the Chamber of Deputies by the end of September. This year's planned deficit is 310 billion crowns. The High Court in Prague has upheld a three-year suspended sentence for MEP Jana Nagyová in the Stork's Nest subsidy fraud case involving Prime Minister Andrej Babiš. She was also fined 500,000 crowns and given 5 years probation. The ruling is final, with only an extraordinary appeal to the Supreme Court possible. Nagyová denies the charges and did not attend Monday's hearing. Her lawyer argued that the appeals court had improperly ordered the lower court to convict the defendants, but the judge rejected the argument. Babiš is also a defendant, but his prosecution has been suspended because of his parliamentary immunity. He has long called the case politically motivated. The Czech government on Monday approved an amendment to the Labour Code introducing EU pay transparency rules and a bill regulating platform work. Under the new pay rules, unjustified gender pay gaps of 5% or more will have to be corrected within 6 months. Job applicants will also have to be informed about pay and bonuses before signing a contract. The platform work bill will allow workers to be classified as employees if their work meets employment criteria. It also tightens rules on illegal work and requires human oversight of algorithms. Prague has applied for a building permit for the planned Vltava Philharmonic Concert Hall, the project spokesperson said on Monday. The city expects to receive the permit in the first quarter of next year, with construction planned to begin in 2028. The concert hall is expected to cost around 12.3 billion crowns, excluding VAT, with another 5 billion crowns needed for improvements to the surrounding area. The building was designed by Danish architecture studio BIG. The Vltava Philharmonic will include 5 concert halls, a creative space, restaurants and other facilities. If construction goes ahead as planned, the venue could begin trial operations in 2033. Prague city councillors have approved the names Nusle and Ryšánka for 2 new Metro Line D stations. 3 other proposed name changes were rejected, so the stations Nové Dvory, Písnice and Depo Písnice will keep their current names. Nádraží Krč, Nemocnice Krč and Libuš will also remain unchanged. Metro Line D will connect Písnice in southern Prague with Náměstí Míru in the city centre and should help ease traffic in the south of the capital. Construction of the first section began in 2022. The line is expected to open in the second half of 2032 and will use fully automated trains. And finally, a quick look at the weather. Tuesday will be mostly clear to partly cloudy with occasional showers, mainly in the mountains. Temperatures will reach 20 to 25 degrees Celsius with up to 27 degrees in southern Moravia. I am Ruth Frankova and that's the end of the news.
1: For 5 days, Shtetlfest brought Jewish culture, history and contemporary debates to Brno and the surrounding region. At a time when the war in Gaza has contributed to growing tensions around Jewish life elsewhere in Europe, director of the Herzl Center for Israel Studies, Irena Kalhosova, tells Radio Prague International's Vít Pohanka that Czechia is something of a unicorn in that respect.
3: I think the Czech Republic is still really kind of a special case or a unicorn.
4: Are we still? Yeah.
3: I think we are, and we have data. We see that you know, when it comes to public opinion, the Czechs are still you know, kind of or have a positive look at Israel, which is very, very unique. And also we don't see you know, let's say, massive pro-Palestinian movement in the country, which would you know, contribute to some kind of a paralyzation of debates about Israel, and which would make, you know, certain events like, for example, Shtetlfest in Brno impossible to organize. So
4: to what do you attribute, I mean, this kind of Czech generally pro-Jewish feeling, which seems to be kind of permanent?
3: Yeah, I would really make difference between Jews and Israel and Jews and Israelis. But I think when it comes to the Jewish part of the question, I think simply, you know, in our collective memory as Czechs, we kind of see the Jewish influence and Jewish presence as something positive, as, you know, people simply consider Jewish artists, for example, or writers, as simply Czechs, right? Including, for example, Franz Kafka, right? The guy who wrote in German and was Jewish, and still we Czechs see him as one of the most important Czech authors. And I think it's very telling, and it's really, really, really interesting. And so the Czech Jews, they were always, they have been always very integrated, and they really, they themselves felt to be part of the Czech society. And also, we don't talk, except for a small group of historians, we don't want to talk about Czech responsibility for the Holocaust, for example. So we didn't go through the same very turbulent period and debates like, for example, Poland or even Hungary to some extent about historical responsibility of us Czechs for what happened to the Jews during World War II. We simply don't want to talk about it, and it kind of helps to sustain the myth that the Czech-Jewish relations were always positive. Of course, it's not true, but in some way this myth, you know, keeps this positive relations between Czechs and Jews alive and basically unquestioned.
1: 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Now, what better way for a radio station to celebrate its 90th birthday than together with its listeners? 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That's in the company of Romana Grajcarová.
5: That was the opening signature tune of Radio Prague in 1936, first broadcast exactly 90 years ago. 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Years ago, Radio Prague International was created as a strategic weapon against Nazi propaganda. Through the crackle of the airwaves, presidents, ordinary people, and visionaries spoke to listeners abroad. Today, however, it will be you, our listeners abroad, who will be speaking to the world throughout our broadcasts. Over the summer, we received many emails and voice messages in response to our invitation to celebrate our anniversary with us in this way. Several messages came from the United States, where large numbers of Czechoslovaks settled during the 20th century, built families and communities, and where their children, grandchildren, and great-grandchildren are growing up today. One of them is our listener, Peter.
6: Hello, Radio Prague. My name is Peter Vanacek. I've been a faithful listener for about the last 7 years and love to catch up on current events in the Czech Republic on your program. I'm a first-generation American. My parents are originally from Ostrava and Poděbrady. I am fluent in Czech thanks to my parents and constant studying, including the Masaryk School in Chicago with their online courses. My favorite features with Radio Prague International are Prague Off the Beaten Track with Beat Pohanka and Prague Talk with Ian Willoughby. 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
5: Thank you, Peter. 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
7: 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Radio Prague also introduced me to Czechoslovakia, as it was then, and I became treasurer for the British Czech and Slovak Association for around 20 years, no doubt starting from that early days listening to Radio Prague. And one archive story which I remember that resonates is the story about Lidice on June the 10th, 1942. Having listened to Radio Prague in 1976, that story has always resonated in my mind, and the date has always been there in my mind also.
5: That was a beautiful story. Thank you, Douglas. Speaking of impressive messages we have received from our listeners, here is an email from Catherine Kreiner, Melbourne, Australia. When asked which of our stories resonated with her the most, she replied,
2: "There was an article on Rachel Weiss applying for Czech citizenship during the 12-month window in 2014, when it finally became possible, alerting me to the opportunity to apply. Dual citizenship was not allowed before that. The window became permanent later, but I rushed to gather up all the documents needed and flew to the Czech consulate in Sydney. It took me a couple of years to get a Czech birth certificate, citizenship, and then a passport. Finally, I got an ID card in 2025. So Radio

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0: Hii ni idhaa ya Kiafrika ya Radio Prague, Czechoslovakia, ikitangaza katika lugha ya Kiswahili.
1: Although we no longer broadcast in Swahili, Radio Prague International still has listeners in Africa today, including in Nigeria.
2: Hello, this is Emmanuel Onebiakwas responding from Umuahia, Abia State, Nigeria. Radio Prague International is my window to Czech Republic and Central Europe, to be precise. The story that resonated with me is the story of Alexander Dubček, the fall of the communist regime, how Moscow was watching, and the charismatic leadership of Mr. Dubček, and how Moscow was suspicious of him. So that's the story that really resonated with me.
1: Thank you very much, Emmanuel, for your voice message and for sharing your story about Alexander Dubček, who during the so-called Prague Spring in 1968 championed the idea of socialism with a human face. Letters from listeners have been arriving at the International Broadcasting Service's newsroom almost since the very beginning. An enormous number came in 1968, when listeners responded first to the liberalization of society during the Prague Spring, and then, just a few months later, to the invasion of Czechoslovakia by Warsaw Pact troops and the subsequent occupation. These letters are the subject of a current exhibition at Czech Radio, which we covered on the anniversary of the occupation. One of our listeners from Egypt responded to that story by email. Here is an excerpt from his message.
3: As I read those letters, I felt that I was not simply looking at old pieces of correspondence. I was looking at fragments of a shared history, handwritten evidence of how a radio voice from Prague could cross borders, reach distant homes, and become part of the lives and memories of people thousands of kilometers away. As a long-time listener and admirer of international broadcasting, I have always believed that the true value of a radio station cannot be measured only by the programs it broadcasts, but also by the bridges it builds with its listeners. A letter sent to a distant broadcasting station may seem simple, yet behind it there is a human being listening, caring, responding, and wishing to be connected. I hope that, just as those letters from 1968 have survived to tell their story today, the messages and friendships created by Radio Prague's listeners in our time will one day become part of its history too.
1: Thank you for your lovely words, Mohamed, and greetings to Egypt. Some of our listeners' stories and their connections to the Czech lands go all the way back to the Second World War. This is also the case with Tom Duncan.
4: My name is Tom Duncan. I live in Parker, Colorado in the USA. My father was a World War II veteran who helped liberate Western Bohemia and the cities of Pilsen and Domažlice in 1945. He visited the Czech Republic 10 times later in his life for the Pilsen Liberation Festival, and I had opportunities to come to your country for that same festival many times. Last May was my 15th visit. As a result, I've come to love the Czech Republic, and I'm even learning Czech through Karlovy University online course for foreigners, of which I am the only American and have been so for the last four classes. Radio Prague International became a part of my life about 3 years ago when I discovered your daily podcast, which I really enjoy and try to listen each day. I also love the new Blood and Bohemia podcast as well. Story that resonates most with me is one that you did about Czech beer glasses and the surprising fact that Pilsner glasses you drink from every day in the Czech Republic aren't made there. And I was excited to learn that they are now being made there. And in fact, this last visit, I was able to buy a couple to bring back to Colorado so I can drink Pilsner beer properly.

0: 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They are often foreigners who study or work in the country and want to stay informed about what is happening here. 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That is the case, for example, with our listener Zora from central Bohemia.
1: 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Funnily enough, it was one of my students who gave me a tip for your website at the start of the pandemic when we had to switch to online teaching. And I've been using some of your stories in my English lessons ever since, and my students mostly enjoy them a lot. If I want to know what's going on in the Czech Republic, I like to read or listen to it in English. If the news isn't very positive, at least I can tell myself I'm practicing my English at the same time. I know I can rely on you picking the most important news of the day and have no need to listen to any other information on the Czech radio or television. 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Wishing you all the best now and in the future, and please keep up the quality and credibility of your programs at all times.
0: Thank you very much, Zora. It's so nice to know that we keep you company in your free time as you listen to us on your phone. Nevertheless, many of the listeners who first started listening to Radio Prague International did so on shortwave. And that is also the case with Christopher Lewis.
2: In about 1998, I started listening to international broadcasts, and Radio Prague was one of the first who I tuned into. And I listened right up until the end when the shortwave broadcasts ceased, and I enjoyed every minute of it.
0: Christopher also told us how he accidentally came across an old LP about Prague recorded by Czech radio and how much he treasures this rare discovery.
2: I was actually in a what we call a second-hand or a charity shop here in the UK, and I flicked through what was in the box there, and I came across this record, and it was called Praga Bohemia Metropolis. And this record was made in 1967, and it is basically a phono card with music by Czech composers like Dvořák, Bedřich Smetana, Josef Suk, so on and so forth. And it gives like a guided tour of the various districts of Prague, like the Old Town Astronomical Clock, Castlewood St. Nicholas Church at Malastrana, and a view from Prague from the Petrin Hill. So it's basically a musical tour of different parts of Prague and the history. It's very, very fascinating, and it was produced with the cooperation of Czech Radio, and it was narrated by a very famous Czech translator, František Frolík. It was absolutely fascinating.
0: Among the many emails, letters and voice messages you sent us for our anniversary, all of which made us incredibly happy, I would like to quote one more excerpt from an email we received from our listener David in the USA.
1: The summer of 1968, Prague spring. I was 9 years old in Connecticut, USA, in a park with my older sister, who is asking me about what was going on over there. I had been listening to our latest news on AM local broadcast on my Japanese radio as they had just come out. The Russians, meaning the Soviets, invaded Czechoslovakia, I answered. The tanks were at the border beforehand, and I listened intently as a young boy hearing about and picturing a real Iron Curtain. I believe every American heart was with the Czechoslovakian people. As I grew into a teenager, so did my avid interest in foreign affairs, especially in events over there in the Soviet sphere of influence. Before the days of satellites and the internet, my loving father knew my interest and we built a shortwave radio kit together. That was my passport to the world, a window or looking glass far beyond the horizon to places I dreamed of but thought I'd never be able to travel there myself. I'm sure many of your older worldwide listeners can identify with the importance of international radio broadcasts long before the advent of the iPhone, when one had to master a skill of DXing to tune in to faraway stations and filter the noise surrounding the transmission. I had a small home radio shack, as they were called, with my shortwave and long wire antenna outside, and spent hours in the evening listening to Radio Moscow, the BBC, Radio Nederland, Radio Deutsche Welle, Radio Cairo, and of course Radio Prague. I ended up going into a job involving foreign affairs, and as a NATO officer had the opportunity to visit Prague. It was, at the time of my visit, and is just as majestic and awe-inspiring, with its architecture and bridges near the river, as in photos and from the descriptions from your broadcasts. Truly my favorite city.
0: Dear David, thank you very much for sharing your beautiful story with us. We're absolutely delighted that after all these years, you remain one of our listeners. And of course, thank you as well for the wonderful photos from your visit to Prague that you sent us. Another long-time supporter of ours is Associate Professor Ivana Bozděchová from Charles University.
3: For many years, I have had, I would say, a very warm, indeed heartfelt, deep connection with your station, because I have been, among other things, truly delighted that in recent years we have been able to contribute to your fantastic work you do for all of us. Together with my students from Charles University, we've been preparing together the short program Čeština na vlnách, Czech on the Waves. Given my profession, I highlight the attention your station devotes to compatriots and those abroad who are interested in Czech language. I enjoy listening to you. I recommend you to others. And I honestly greatly appreciate the way you inform listeners abroad about the Czech Republic, let's say both past and present, in all possible contexts. I wish you stayed that way as it has been so far. And please maintain your high professional standards. And I value also your exceptionally human and friendly approach. So I wish that for centuries to come.
0: Many thanks to Associate Professor Bozděchová for her kind words. And we have also received some very kind words from Florida, from Radio Miami International.
4: Hello from Florida. I'm Jeff White, General Manager of WRMI, Radio Miami International. For many years now, decades actually, our station has transmitted Radio Prague International's programs in English, Spanish, and other languages to audiences throughout the Americas, even in Europe, via our 100,000-watt shortwave transmitters. When Radio Prague International had to close its own shortwave transmitters in the Czech Republic, we continued to air the station's programs to listeners who've always been very grateful for the opportunity to hear daily news and other programs about the Czech Republic, something they don't get on their local media. My own relationship with Radio Prague began in 1972, when as a young student in the state of Indiana, I first turned on a shortwave radio, and the first station I heard was Radio Prague with its daily program in English to North America. So it's a great honor to be able to transmit today's Radio Prague International from our station in Florida. A hearty congratulations to everyone at Radio Prague International from all of us here at WRMI. And here's wishing you another 90 years of telling the Czech Republic's story to the world.
0: Mr. White, thank you very much for your kind words. We truly appreciate them, and we are delighted that you took the time to record this wonderful video message for us. To conclude our special program marking the 90th anniversary of Czech Radio's international broadcasting, here are a few final words from Czech Radio's director general René Zavoral.
5: Tak hlavně je nutno říci, že my vnímáme zahraniční vysílání opravdu jako
1: International broadcasting is seen as a very effective tool of public diplomacy. Above all, it is a way of telling people abroad about what is happening in the Czech Republic and in the Czech space. From my perspective, it is also a wonderful way of maintaining the entire community of Czechs living abroad, as well as people around the world who are interested in Czechia and Czech affairs. And I believe that over these 90 years, Radio Prague International has demonstrated that it is an integral and truly high-quality part of the broadcasting of what was first Czechoslovak radio and later Czech radio.
0: And without you, our listeners, Radio Prague International could not exist. 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
1: Thank you.
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7: Thank you, Romana Grajcarova. And if you'd like a special golden QSL card marking 9 decades of Radio Prague International, all you need to do is send us a reception report. And you can write to us at the address english@radio.cz. But I'm afraid that's all we have time for today on Radio Prague International. From me, Ian Willoughby, thank you so much for listening and talk to you again very soon.

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1: Hi there, listener. This is Radio Prague International with me, Ian Willoughby. Today we hear from Shtetlfest, an event in Brno celebrating Jewish history and culture. And later, Monday is a very special day for Radio Prague International. It's the 90th anniversary of our first ever broadcast, and we'll be hearing from listeners from around the world. 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
0: News.
2: The Czech government plans to run a budget deficit of 389 billion crowns next year. Finance Minister Alena Schillerová said on Monday after a cabinet meeting the proposed deficit would be the second highest in the country's history after the 419.7 billion crown deficit recorded in 2021 during the COVID-19 pandemic. The budget proposal expects revenue to rise by 3.3% to 2.19 trillion crowns, while spending would increase by 6.2% to 2.58 trillion crowns. The government can still change the proposal before it is submitted to the Chamber of Deputies by the end of September. This year's planned deficit is 310 billion crowns. The High Court in Prague has upheld a three-year suspended sentence for MEP Jana Nagyová in the Stork's Nest subsidy fraud case involving Prime Minister Andrej Babiš. She was also fined 500,000 crowns and given 5 years probation. The ruling is final, with only an extraordinary appeal to the Supreme Court possible. Nagyová denies the charges and did not attend Monday's hearing. Her lawyer argued that the appeals court had improperly ordered the lower court to convict the defendants, but the judge rejected the argument. Babiš is also a defendant, but his prosecution has been suspended because of his parliamentary immunity. He has long called the case politically motivated. The Czech government on Monday approved an amendment to the Labour Code introducing EU pay transparency rules and a bill regulating platform work. Under the new pay rules, unjustified gender pay gaps of 5% or more will have to be corrected within 6 months. Job applicants will also have to be informed about pay and bonuses before signing a contract. The platform work bill will allow workers to be classified as employees if their work meets employment criteria. It also tightens rules on illegal work and requires human oversight of algorithms. Prague has applied for a building permit for the planned Vltava Philharmonic Concert Hall, the project spokesperson said on Monday. The city expects to receive the permit in the first quarter of next year, with construction planned to begin in 2028. The concert hall is expected to cost around 12.3 billion crowns, excluding VAT, with another 5 billion crowns needed for improvements to the surrounding area. The building was designed by Danish architecture studio BIG. The Vltava Philharmonic will include 5 concert halls, a creative space, restaurants and other facilities. If construction goes ahead as planned, the venue could begin trial operations in 2033. Prague city councillors have approved the names Nusle and Ryšánka for 2 new Metro Line D stations. 3 other proposed name changes were rejected, so the stations Nové Dvory, Písnice and Depo Písnice will keep their current names. Nádraží Krč, Nemocnice Krč and Libuš will also remain unchanged. Metro Line D will connect Písnice in southern Prague with Náměstí Míru in the city centre and should help ease traffic in the south of the capital. Construction of the first section began in 2022. The line is expected to open in the second half of 2032 and will use fully automated trains. And finally, a quick look at the weather. Tuesday will be mostly clear to partly cloudy with occasional showers, mainly in the mountains. Temperatures will reach 20 to 25 degrees Celsius with up to 27 degrees in southern Moravia. I am Ruth Frankova and that's the end of the news.
1: For 5 days, Shtetlfest brought Jewish culture, history and contemporary debates to Brno and the surrounding region. At a time when the war in Gaza has contributed to growing tensions around Jewish life elsewhere in Europe, director of the Herzl Center for Israel Studies, Irena Kalhosova, tells Radio Prague International's Vít Pohanka that Czechia is something of a unicorn in that respect.
3: I think the Czech Republic is still really kind of a special case or a unicorn.
4: Are we still? Yeah.
3: I think we are. And we have data. We see that, you know, when it comes to public opinion, the Czechs are still, you know, kind of or have a positive look at Israel, which is very, very unique. And also we don't see, you know, let's say massive pro-Palestinian movement in the country, which would, you know, contribute to some kind of a paralyzation of debates about Israel, and which would make, you know, certain events like, for example, Shtetlfest in Brno impossible to organize. So
4: to what do you attribute, I mean, this kind of Czech generally pro-Jewish feeling, which seems to be kind of permanent?
3: Yeah. I would really make difference between Jews and Israel and Jews and Israelis. But I think when it comes to the Jewish part of the question, I think simply, you know, in our collective memory as Czechs, we kind of see the Jewish influence and Jewish presence as something positive, as, you know, people simply consider Jewish artists, for example, or writers, as simply Czechs, right? Including, for example, Franz Kafka, right? The guy who wrote in German and was Jewish, and still we Czechs see him as one of the most important Czech authors. And I think it's very telling, and it's really, really, really interesting. And so the Czech Jews, they were always, they have been always very integrated, and they really, they themselves felt to be part of the Czech society. And also, we don't talk, except for a small group of historians, we don't want to talk about Czech responsibility for the Holocaust, for example. So we didn't go through the same very turbulent period and debates, like, for example, Poland or even Hungary to some extent, about historical responsibility of us Czechs for what happened to the Jews during World War II. We simply don't want to talk about it, and it kind of helps to sustain the myth that the Czech-Jewish relations were always positive. Of course, it's not true, but in some way this myth, you know, keeps this positive relations between Czechs and Jews alive and basically unquestioned.
1: 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Now, what better way for a radio station to celebrate its 90th birthday than together with its listeners? Enjoy today's special birthday program here on Radio Prague International, where the main stars are you, our listeners from around the world. That's in the company of Romana Grajcarová.
5: That was the opening signature tune of Radio Prague in 1936, first broadcast exactly 90 years ago. Since then, Radio Prague has undergone many changes, which we have gradually explored throughout the summer in our series Prague Calling the World. Today marks the culmination of the journey, and it is dedicated above all to you, our listeners around the world. 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Years ago, Radio Prague International was created as a strategic weapon against Nazi propaganda. Through the crackle of the airwaves, presidents, ordinary people, and visionaries spoke to listeners abroad. Today, however, it will be you, our listeners abroad, who will be speaking to the world throughout our broadcasts. Over the summer, we received many emails and voice messages in response to our invitation to celebrate our anniversary with us in this way. Several messages came from the United States, where large numbers of Czechoslovaks settled during the 20th century, built families and communities, and where their children, grandchildren, and great-grandchildren are growing up today. One of them is our listener, Peter.
6: Hello, Radio Prague. My name is Peter Vanacek. I've been a faithful listener for about the last 7 years and love to catch up on current events in the Czech Republic on your program. I'm a first-generation American. My parents are originally from Ostrava and Poděbrady. I am fluent in Czech thanks to my parents and constant studying, including the Masaryk School in Chicago with their online courses. My favorite features with Radio Prague International are Prague Off the Beaten Track with Vít Pohanka and Prague Talk with Ian Willoughby. 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
5: Thank you, Peter. We are delighted that you have chosen to stay connected with the country of your ancestors, and it means a great deal to us that you sent us a voice message. 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One of them is Douglas Gibb, who has been listening to our broadcast for 50 years.
7: 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Radio Prague also introduced me to Czechoslovakia, as it was then, and I became treasurer for the British Czech and Slovak Association for around 20 years, no doubt starting from that early days listening to Radio Prague. And one archive story which I remember that resonates is the story about Lidice on June the 10th, 1942. Having listened to Radio Prague in 1976, that story has always resonated in my mind, and the date has always been there in my mind also.
5: That was a beautiful story. Thank you, Douglas. Speaking of impressive messages we have received from our listeners, here is an email from Catherine Kreiner, Melbourne, Australia. When asked which of our stories resonated with her the most, she replied,
2: "There was an article on Rachel Weiss applying for Czech citizenship during the 12-month window in 2014, when it finally became possible, alerting me to the opportunity to apply. Dual citizenship was not allowed before that. The window became permanent later, but I rushed to gather up all the documents needed and flew to the Czech consulate in Sydney. It took me a couple of years to get a Czech birth certificate, citizenship, and then a passport. Finally, I got an ID card in 2025. So Radio Prague International really did me a big favor. I'm so grateful that the Radio Prague International daily email flagged this for me."
5: And we are equally grateful to play such an important role in the lives of our listeners. Today, Czech Radio's International Broadcasting Service is celebrating its 90th birthday. While we currently broadcast in 6 languages, there are many more languages in the past, including Swahili. And this is how the opening of the International Services Program in Africa sounded in December 1965.
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0: Diplomatic leadership of Mr. Dubček and how Moscow was suspicious of him. So that's the story that really resonated with me.
1: Thank you very much, Emmanuel, for your voice message and for sharing your story about Alexander Dubček, who during the so-called Prague Spring in 1968 championed the idea of socialism with a human face. Letters from listeners have been arriving at the International Broadcasting Service's newsroom almost since the very beginning. An enormous number came in 1968, when listeners responded first to the liberalization of society during the Prague Spring, and then, just a few months later, to the invasion of Czechoslovakia by Warsaw Pact troops and the subsequent occupation. These letters are the subject of a current exhibition at Czech Radio, which we covered on the anniversary of the occupation. One of our listeners from Egypt responded to that story by email. Here is an excerpt from his message.
2: As I read those letters, I felt that I was not simply looking at old pieces of correspondence. I was looking at fragments of a shared history, handwritten evidence of how a radio voice from Prague could cross borders, reach distant homes, and become part of the lives and memories of people thousands of kilometers away. As a long-time listener and admirer of international broadcasting, I have always believed that the true value of a radio station cannot be measured only by the programs it broadcasts, but also by the bridges it builds with its listeners. A letter sent to a distant broadcasting station may seem simple, yet behind it there is a human being listening, caring, responding, and wishing to be connected. I hope that, just as those letters from 1968 have survived to tell their story today, the messages and friendships created by Radio Prague's listeners in our time will one day become part of its history too.
1: Thank you for your lovely words, Mohamed, and greetings to Egypt. Some of our listeners' stories and their connections to the Czech lands go all the way back to the Second World War. This is also the case with Tom Duncan.
3: My name is Tom Duncan. I live in Parker, Colorado in the USA. My father was a World War II veteran who helped liberate Western Bohemia and the cities of Pilsen and Domažlice in 1945. He visited the Czech Republic 10 times later in his life for the Pilsen Liberation Festival, and I had opportunities to come to your country for that same festival many times. Last May was my 15th visit. As a result, I've come to love the Czech Republic, and I'm even learning Czech through Karlovy University online course for foreigners, of which I am the only American and have been so for the last four classes. Radio Prague International became a part of my life about 3 years ago when I discovered your daily podcast, which I really enjoy and try to listen each day. I also love the new Blood and Bohemia podcast as well. Story that resonates most with me is one that you did about Czech beer glasses and the surprising fact that Pilsner glasses you drink from every day in the Czech Republic aren't made there. And I was excited to learn that they are now being made there. And in fact, this last visit, I was able to buy a couple to bring back to Colorado so I can drink Pilsner beer properly.
1: 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They are often foreigners who study or work in the country and want to stay informed about what is happening here. But sometimes our international broadcasts can play a completely different role in people's lives. That is the case, for example, with our listener Zora from Central Bohemia.
2: 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Funnily enough, it was one of my students who gave me a tip for your website at the start of the pandemic when we had to switch to online teaching. And I've been using some of your stories in my English lessons ever since, and my students mostly enjoy them a lot. If I want to know what's going on in the Czech Republic, I like to read or listen to it in English. If the news isn't very positive, at least I can tell myself I'm practicing my English at the same time. I know I can rely on you picking the most important news of the day and have no need to listen to any other information on the Czech radio or television. I just go onto your website on my phone, and while walking along the river or uphill towards the forest near where

0: Where I live, I listen to news from culture, nature, society, sports or politics. Wishing you all the best now and in the future, and please keep up the quality and credibility of your programs at all times.
1: Thank you very much, Zora. It's so nice to know that we keep you company in your free time as you listen to us on your phone. Nevertheless, many of the listeners who first started listening to Radio Prague International did so on shortwave. And that is also the case with Christopher Lewis.
2: In about 1998, I started listening to international broadcasts, and Radio Prague was one of the first who I tuned into. And I listened right up until the end when the shortwave broadcasts ceased, and I enjoyed every minute of it.
1: Christopher also told us how he accidentally came across an old LP about Prague recorded by Czech radio and how much he treasures this rare discovery.
2: I was actually in a what we call a second-hand or a charity shop here in the UK, and I flicked through what was in the box there, and I came across this record, and it was called Praga Bohemia Metropolis. And this record was made in 1967, and it is basically a phono card with music by Czech composers like Dvořák, Bedřich Smetana, Josef Suk, so on and so forth. And it gives like a guided tour of the various districts of Prague, like the Old Town Astronomical Clock, Castlewood St. Nicholas Church at Malastrana, and a view from Prague from the Petrin Hill. So it's basically a musical tour of different parts of Prague and the history. It's very, very fascinating, and it was produced with the cooperation of Czech Radio, and it was narrated by a very famous Czech translator, František Frolík. It was absolutely fascinating.
1: Among the many emails, letters and voice messages you sent us for our anniversary, all of which made us incredibly happy, I would like to quote one more excerpt from an email we received from our listener David in the USA.
0: The summer of 1968, Prague spring. I was 9 years old in Connecticut, USA, in a park with my older sister, who is asking me about what was going on over there. I had been listening to our latest news on AM local broadcast on my Japanese radio as they had just come out. The Russians, meaning the Soviets, invaded Czechoslovakia, I answered. The tanks were at the border beforehand, and I listened intently as a young boy hearing about and picturing a real Iron Curtain. I believe every American heart was with the Czechoslovakian people. As I grew into a teenager, so did my avid interest in foreign affairs, especially in events over there in the Soviet sphere of influence. Before the days of satellites and the internet, my loving father knew my interest and we built a shortwave radio kit together. That was my passport to the world, a window or looking glass far beyond the horizon to places I dreamed of but thought I'd never be able to travel there myself. I'm sure many of your older worldwide listeners can identify with the importance of international radio broadcasts long before the advent of the iPhone, when one had to master a skill of DXing to tune in to faraway stations and filter the noise surrounding the transmission. I had a small home radio shack, as they were called, with my shortwave and long wire antenna outside, and spent hours in the evening listening to Radio Moscow, the BBC, Radio Nederland, Radio Deutsche Welle, Radio Cairo, and of course Radio Prague. I ended up going into a job involving foreign affairs, and as a NATO officer had the opportunity to visit Prague. It was, at the time of my visit, and is just as majestic and awe-inspiring, with its architecture and bridges near the river, as in photos and from the descriptions from your broadcasts. Truly my favorite city.
1: Dear David, thank you very much for sharing your beautiful story with us. We're absolutely delighted that after all these years, you remain one of our listeners. And of course, thank you as well for the wonderful photos from your visit to Prague that you sent us. Another long-time supporter of ours is Associate Professor Ivana Bozdechová from Charles University.
3: For many years, I have had, I would say, a very warm, indeed heartfelt, deep connection with your station, because I have been, among other things, truly delighted that in recent years we have been able to contribute to your fantastic work you do for all of us. Together with my students from Charles University, we've been preparing together the short program Čeština na vlnách, Czech on the Waves. Given my profession, I highlight the attention your station devotes to compatriots and those abroad who are interested in Czech language. I enjoy listening to you. I recommend you to others. And I honestly greatly appreciate the way you inform listeners abroad about the Czech Republic, let's say both past and present, in all possible contexts. I wish you stayed that way as it has been so far. And please maintain your high professional standards. And I value also your exceptionally humane and friendly approach. So I wish that for centuries to come.
1: Many thanks to Associate Professor Bozdechová for her kind words. And we have also received some very kind words from Florida, from Radio Miami International.
4: Hello from Florida. I'm Jeff White, General Manager of WRMI, Radio Miami International. For many years now, decades actually, our station has transmitted Radio Prague International's programs in English, Spanish, and other languages to audiences throughout the Americas, even in Europe, via our 100,000-watt shortwave transmitters. When Radio Prague International had to close its own shortwave transmitters in the Czech Republic, we continued to air the station's programs to listeners who've always been very grateful for the opportunity to hear daily news and other programs about the Czech Republic, something they don't get on their local media. My own relationship with Radio Prague began in 1972, when as a young student in the state of Indiana, I first turned on a shortwave radio, and the first station I heard was Radio Prague with its daily program in English to North America. So it's a great honor to be able to transmit today's Radio Prague International from our station in Florida. A hearty congratulations to everyone at Radio Prague International from all of us here at WRMI, and here's wishing you another 90 years of telling the Czech Republic's story to the world.
1: Mr. White, thank you very much for your kind words. We truly appreciate them, and we are delighted that you took the time to record this wonderful video message for us. To conclude our special program marking the 90th anniversary of Czech Radio's international broadcasting, here are a few final words from Czech Radio's Director General, René Zavoral.
5: Tak hlavně je nutno říci, že my vnímáme zahraniční vysílání opravdu jako...
0: International broadcasting is seen as a very effective tool of public diplomacy. Above all, it is a way of telling people abroad about what is happening in the Czech Republic and in the Czech space. From my perspective, it is also a wonderful way of maintaining the entire community of Czechs living abroad, as well as people around the world who are interested in Czechia and Czech affairs. And I believe that over these 90 years, Radio Prague International has demonstrated that it is an integral and truly high-quality part of the broadcasting of what was first Czechoslovak radio and later Czech radio.
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8: 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And if you'd like a special golden QSL card marking 9 decades of Radio Prague International, all you need to do is send us a reception report. And you can write to us at the address english@radio.cz. But I'm afraid that's all we have time for today on Radio Prague International. From me, Ian Willoughby, thank you so much for listening and talk to you again very soon.

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1: Hi there, listener. This is Radio Prague International with me, Ian Willoughby. Today we hear from Shtetlfest, an event in Brno celebrating Jewish history and culture. And later, Monday is a very special day for Radio Prague International. It's the 90th anniversary of our first ever broadcast, and we'll be hearing from listeners from around the world. But first, here's the news with Ruth Frankova.
0: News.
2: The Czech government plans to run a budget deficit of 389 billion crowns next year. Finance Minister Alena Schillerová said on Monday after a cabinet meeting, the proposed deficit would be the second highest in the country's history after the 419.7 billion crown deficit recorded in 2021 during the COVID-19 pandemic. The budget proposal expects revenue to rise by 3.3% to 2.19 trillion crowns, while spending would increase by 6.2% to 2.58 trillion crowns. The government can still change the proposal before it is submitted to the Chamber of Deputies by the end of September. This year's planned deficit is 310 billion crowns. The High Court in Prague has upheld a three-year suspended sentence for MEP Jana Nagyová in the Stork's Nest subsidy fraud case involving Prime Minister Andrej Babiš. She was also fined 500,000 crowns and given 5 years probation. The ruling is final, with only an extraordinary appeal to the Supreme Court possible. Nagyová denies the charges and did not attend Monday's hearing. Her lawyer argued that the appeals court had improperly ordered the lower court to convict the defendants, but the judge rejected the argument. Babiš is also a defendant, but his prosecution has been suspended because of his parliamentary immunity. He has long called the case politically motivated. The Czech government on Monday approved an amendment to the Labour Code introducing EU pay transparency rules and a bill regulating platform work. Under the new pay rules, unjustified gender pay gaps of 5% or more will have to be corrected within 6 months. Job applicants will also have to be informed about pay and bonuses before signing a contract. The platform work bill will allow workers to be classified as employees if their work meets employment criteria. It also tightens rules on illegal work and requires human oversight of algorithms. Prague has applied for a building permit for the planned Vltava Philharmonic Concert Hall, the project spokesperson said on Monday. The city expects to receive the permit in the first quarter of next year, with construction planned to begin in 2028. The concert hall is expected to cost around 12.3 billion crowns, excluding VAT, with another 5 billion crowns needed for improvements to the surrounding area. The building was designed by Danish architecture studio BIG. The Vltava Philharmonic will include 5 concert halls, a creative space, restaurants and other facilities. If construction goes ahead as planned, the venue could begin trial operations in 2033. Prague city councillors have approved the names Nusle and Ryšanka for 2 new Metro Line D stations. 3 other proposed name changes were rejected, so the stations Nové Dvory, Písnice and Depo Písnice will keep their current names. Nádraží Krč, Nemocnice Krč and Libuš will also remain unchanged. Metro Line D will connect Písnice in southern Prague with Náměstí Míru in the city centre and should help ease traffic in the south of the capital. Construction of the first section began in 2020. The line is expected to open in the second half of 2032 and will use fully automated trains. And finally, a quick look at the weather. Tuesday will be mostly clear to partly cloudy with occasional showers, mainly in the mountains. Temperatures will reach 20 to 25 degrees Celsius with up to 27 degrees in southern Moravia. I am Ruth Frankova and that's the end of the news.
1: For 5 days, Shtetlfest brought Jewish culture, history and contemporary debates to Brno and the surrounding region. At a time when the war in Gaza has contributed to growing tensions around Jewish life elsewhere in Europe, director of the Herzl Center for Israel Studies, Irena Kalhosova, tells Radio Prague International's Vít Pohanka that Czechia is something of a unicorn in that respect.
3: I think the Czech Republic is still really kind of a special case or a unicorn.
4: Are we still? Yeah.
3: I think we are. And we have data. We see that, you know, when it comes to public opinion, the Czechs are still, you know, kind of or have a positive look at Israel, which is very, very unique. And also we don't see, you know, let's say massive pro-Palestinian movement in the country, which would, you know, contribute to some kind of a paralyzation of debates about Israel, and which would make, you know, certain events like, for example, Shtetlfest in Brno impossible to organize. So
4: to what do you attribute, I mean, this kind of Czech generally pro-Jewish feeling, which seems to be kind of permanent?
3: Yeah, I would really make difference between Jews and Israel and Jews and Israelis. But I think when it comes to the Jewish part of the question, I think simply, you know, in our collective memory as Czechs, we kind of see the Jewish influence and Jewish presence as something positive, as, you know, people simply consider Jewish artists, for example, or writers, as simply Czechs, right? Including, for example, Franz Kafka, right? The guy who wrote in German and was Jewish, and still we Czechs see him as one of the most important Czech authors. And I think it's very telling, and it's really, really, really interesting. And so the Czech Jews, they were always, they have been always very integrated, and they really, they themselves felt to be part of the Czech society. And also, we don't talk, except for a small group of historians, we don't want to talk about Czech responsibility for the Holocaust, for example. So we didn't go through the same very turbulent period and debates like, for example, Poland or even Hungary to some extent about historical responsibility of us Czechs for what happened to the Jews during World War II. We simply don't want to talk about it, and it kind of helps to sustain the myth that the Czech-Jewish relations were always positive. Of course, it's not true, but in some way this myth, you know, keeps this positive relations between Czechs and Jews alive and basically unquestioned.
1: 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Now, what better way for a radio station to celebrate its 90th birthday than together with its listeners? 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That's in the company of Romana Grajcarová.
5: That was the opening signature tune of Radio Prague in 1936, first broadcast exactly 90 years ago. Since then, Radio Prague has undergone many changes, which we have gradually explored throughout the summer in our series Prague Calling the World. Today marks the culmination of the journey, and it is dedicated above all to you, our listeners around the world. 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Years ago, Radio Prague International was created as a strategic weapon against Nazi propaganda. Through the crackle of the airwaves, presidents, ordinary people, and visionaries spoke to listeners abroad. Today, however, it will be you, our listeners abroad, who will be speaking to the world throughout our broadcasts. Over the summer, we received many emails and voice messages in response to our invitation to celebrate our anniversary with us in this way. Several messages came from the United States, where large numbers of Czechoslovaks settled during the 20th century, built families and communities, and where their children, grandchildren, and great-grandchildren are growing up today. One of them is our listener, Peter.
6: Hello, Radio Prague. My name is Peter Vanacek. I've been a faithful listener for about the last 7 years and love to catch up on current events in the Czech Republic on your program. I'm a first-generation American. My parents are originally from Ostrava and Poděbrady. I am fluent in Czech thanks to my parents and constant studying, including the Masaryk School in Chicago with their online courses. My favorite features with Radio Prague International are Prague Off the Beaten Track with Beat Bohanka and Prague Talk with Ian Willoughby. 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
5: Thank you, Peter. We're delighted that you have chosen to stay connected with the country of your ancestors, and it means a great deal to us that you sent us a voice message. 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One of them is Douglas Gibb, who has been listening to our broadcast for 50 years.
7: 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Radio Prague today means that it keeps me in touch with what's happening in the Czech Republic. Radio Prague also introduced me to Czechoslovakia, as it was then, and I became treasurer for the British Czech and Slovak Association for around 20 years, no doubt starting from that early days listening to Radio Prague. And one archive story which I remember that resonates is the story about Lidice on June the 10th, 1942. Having listened to Radio Prague in 1976, that story has always resonated in my mind, and the date has always been there in my mind also.
5: That was a beautiful story. Thank you, Douglas. Speaking of impressive messages we have received from our listeners, here is an email from Catherine Kreiner, Melbourne, Australia. When asked which of our stories resonated with her the most, she replied,
2: "There was an article on Rachel Weisz applying for Czech citizenship during the 12-month window in 2014, when it finally became possible, alerting me to the opportunity to apply. Dual citizenship was not allowed before that. The window became permanent later, but I rushed to gather up all the documents needed and flew to the Czech consulate in Sydney. It took me a couple of years to get a Czech birth certificate, citizenship, and then a passport. Finally, I got an ID card in 2025. So Radio Prague International really did me a big favor. I'm so grateful that the Radio Prague International daily email flagged this for me."
5: And we are equally grateful to play such an important role in the lives of our listeners. Today, Czech Radio's International Broadcasting Service is celebrating its 90th birthday. While we currently broadcast in 6 languages, there are many more languages in the past, including Swahili. And this is how the opening of the International Services program in Africa sounded in December 1965.
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0: Hii ni idhaa ya Kiafrika ya Radio Prague, Czechoslovakia, ikitangaza katika lugha ya Kiswahili.
1: Although we no longer broadcast in Swahili, Radio Prague International still has listeners in Africa today, including in Nigeria.
2: Hello, this is Emmanuel Onebiakwas, respondent from Umuahia, Abia State, Nigeria. Radio Prague International is my window to Czech Republic and Central Europe, to be precise. The story that resonated with me is the story of Alexander Dubček, the fall of the communist regime, how Moscow was watching, and the charismatic leadership of Mr. Dubček, and how Moscow was suspicious of him. So that's the story that really resonated with me.
1: Thank you very much, Emmanuel, for your voice message and for sharing your story about Alexander Dubček, who during the so-called Prague Spring in 1968 championed the idea of socialism with a human face. Letters from listeners have been arriving at the International Broadcasting Service's newsroom almost since the very beginning. An enormous number came in 1968, when listeners responded first to the liberalization of society during the Prague Spring.

0: could cross borders, reach distant homes, and become part of the lives and memories of people thousands of kilometers away. As a long-time listener and admirer of international broadcasting, I have always believed that the true value of a radio station cannot be measured only by the programs it broadcasts, but also by the bridges it builds with its listeners. A letter sent to a distant broadcasting station may seem simple, yet behind it there is a human being listening, caring, responding, and wishing to be connected. I hope that, just as those letters from 1968 have survived to tell their story today, the messages and friendships created by Radio Prague's listeners in our time will one day become part of its history too.
1: Thank you for your lovely words, Mohamed, and greetings to Egypt. Some of our listeners' stories and their connections to the Czech lands go all the way back to the Second World War. This is also the case with Tom Duncan.
2: My name is Tom Duncan. I live in Parker, Colorado in the USA. My father was a World War II veteran who helped liberate Western Bohemia and the cities of Pilsen and Domažlice in 1945. He visited the Czech Republic 10 times later in his life for the Pilsen Liberation Festival, and I had opportunities to come to your country for that same festival many times. Last May was my 15th visit. As a result, I've come to love the Czech Republic, and I'm even learning Czech through Karlovy University online course for foreigners, of which I am the only American and have been so for the last four classes. Radio Prague International became a part of my life about 3 years ago when I discovered your daily podcast, which I really enjoy and try to listen each day. I also love the new Blood and Bohemia podcast as well. Story that resonates most with me is one that you did about Czech beer glasses and the surprising fact that Pilsner glasses you drink from every day in the Czech Republic aren't made there. And I was excited to learn that they are now being made there. And in fact, this last visit, I was able to buy a couple to bring back to Colorado so I can drink Pilsner beer properly.
1: 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They are often foreigners who study or work in the country and want to stay informed about what is happening here. But sometimes our international broadcasts can play a completely different role in people's lives. That is the case, for example, with our listener Zora from Central Bohemia.
0: 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Funnily enough, it was one of my students who gave me a tip for your website at the start of the pandemic when we had to switch to online teaching. And I've been using some of your stories in my English lessons ever since, and my students mostly enjoy them a lot. If I want to know what's going on in the Czech Republic, I like to read or listen to it in English. If the news isn't very positive, at least I can tell myself I'm practicing my English at the same time. I know I can rely on you picking the most important news of the day and have no need to listen to any other information on the Czech radio or television. I just go onto your website on my phone and while walking along the river or uphill towards the forest near where I live, I listen to news from culture, nature, society, sports or politics. Wishing you all the best now and in the future, and please keep up the quality and credibility of your programs at all times.
1: Thank you very much, Zora. It's so nice to know that we keep you company in your free time as you listen to us on your phone. Nevertheless, many of the listeners who first started listening to Radio Prague International did so on shortwave. And that is also the case with Christopher Lewis.
3: In about 1998, I started listening to international broadcasts, and Radio Prague was one of the first who I tuned into. And I listened right up until the end when the shortwave broadcasts ceased, and I enjoyed every minute of it.
1: Christopher also told us how he accidentally came across an old LP about Prague recorded by Czech radio and how much he treasures this rare discovery.
3: I was actually in a what we call a second-hand or a charity shop here in the UK, and I flicked through what was in the box there, and I came across

0: record, and it was called Praga Bohemia Metropolis. And this record was made in 1967, and it's basically a phono card with music by Czech composers like Dvořák, Bedřich Smetana, Josef Suk, so on and so forth. And it gives like a guided tour of the various districts of Prague, like the Old Town Astronomical Clock, Castlewood St. Nicholas Church at Malastrana, and a view from Prague from the Petrin Hill. So it's basically a musical tour of different parts of Prague and the history. It's very, very fascinating, and it was produced with the cooperation of Czech Radio, and it was narrated by a very famous Czech translator, František Frolík. It was absolutely fascinating.
1: Among the many emails, letters and voice messages you sent us for our anniversary, all of which made us incredibly happy, I would like to quote one more excerpt from an email we received from our listener David in the USA.
2: The summer of 1968, Prague spring. I was 9 years old in Connecticut, USA, in a park with my older sister, who is asking me about what was going on over there. I had been listening to our latest news on AM local broadcast on my Japanese radio as they had just come out. The Russians, meaning the Soviets, invaded Czechoslovakia, I answered. The tanks were at the border beforehand, and I listened intently as a young boy hearing about and picturing a real Iron Curtain. I believe every American heart was with the Czechoslovakian people. As I grew into a teenager, so did my avid interest in foreign affairs, especially in events over there in the Soviet sphere of influence. Before the days of satellites and the internet, my loving father knew my interest and we built a shortwave radio kit together. That was my passport to the world, a window or looking glass far beyond the horizon to places I dreamed of but thought I'd never be able to travel there myself. I'm sure many of your older worldwide listeners can identify with the importance of international radio broadcasts long before the advent of the iPhone, when one had to master a skill of DXing to tune in to faraway stations and filter the noise surrounding the transmission. I had a small home radio shack, as they were called, with my shortwave and long wire antenna outside, and spent hours in the evening listening to Radio Moscow, the BBC, Radio Netherlands, Radio Deutsche Welle, Radio Cairo, and of course Radio Prague. I ended up going into a job involving foreign affairs, and as a NATO officer had the opportunity to visit Prague. It was, at the time of my visit, and is just as majestic and awe-inspiring, with its architecture and bridges near the river, as in photos and from the descriptions from your broadcasts. Truly my favorite city.
1: Dear David, thank you very much for sharing your beautiful story with us. We're absolutely delighted that after all these years, you remain one of our listeners. And of course, thank you as well for the wonderful photos from your visit to Prague that you sent us. Another long-time supporter of ours is Associate Professor Ivana Bozděchová from Charles University.
3: For many years, I have had, I would say, a very warm, indeed heartfelt, deep connection with your station, because I have been, among other things, truly delighted that in recent years we have been able to contribute to your fantastic work you do for all of us. Together with my students from Charles University, we've been preparing together the short program Čeština na vlnách, Czech on the Waves. Given my profession, I highlight the attention your station devotes to compatriots and those abroad who are interested in Czech language. I enjoy listening to you. I recommend you to others. And I honestly greatly appreciate the way you inform listeners abroad about the Czech Republic, let's say both past and present, in all possible contexts. I wish you stayed that way as it has been so far. And please maintain your high professional standards. And I value also your exceptionally humane and friendly approach. So I wish that for centuries to come.
1: Many thanks to Associate Professor Bozdechová for her kind words. And we have also received some very kind words from Florida, from Radio Miami International.
4: Hello from Florida. I'm Jeff White, General Manager of WRMI, Radio Miami International. For many years now, decades actually, our station has transmitted Radio Prague International's programs in English, Spanish, and other languages to audiences throughout the Americas, even in Europe, via our 100,000-watt shortwave transmitters. When Radio Prague International had to close its own shortwave transmitters in the Czech Republic, we continued to air the station's programs to listeners who've always been very grateful for the opportunity to hear daily news and other programs about the Czech Republic, something they don't get on their local media. My own relationship with Radio Prague began in 1972, when as a young student in the state of Indiana, I first turned on a shortwave radio, and the first station I heard was Radio Prague with its daily program in English to North America. So it's a great honor to be able to transmit today's Radio Prague International from our station in Florida. A hearty congratulations to everyone at Radio Prague International from all of us here at WRMI. And here's wishing you another 90 years of telling the Czech Republic's story to the world.
1: Mr. White, thank you very much for your kind words. We truly appreciate them, and we are delighted that you took the time to record this wonderful video message for us. To conclude our special program marking the 90th anniversary of Czech Radio's international broadcasting, here are a few final words from Czech Radio's Director General René Zavoral.
5: Tak hlavně je nutno říci, že my vnímáme zahraniční vysílání opravdu jako velmi...
2: International broadcasting is seen as a very effective tool of public diplomacy. Above all, it is a way of telling people abroad about what is happening in the Czech Republic and in the Czech space. From my perspective, it is also a wonderful way of maintaining the entire community of Czechs living abroad, as well as people around the world who are interested in Czechia and Czech affairs. And I believe that over these 90 years, Radio Prague International has demonstrated that it is an integral and truly high-quality part of the broadcasting of what was first Czechoslovak radio and later Czech radio.
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8: 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And if you'd like a special golden QSL card marking 9 decades of Radio Prague International, all you need to do is send us a reception report. 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But I'm afraid that's all we have time for today on Radio Prague International. From me, Ian Willoughby, thank you so much for listening and talk to you again very soon.

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1: Hi there, listener. This is Radio Prague International with me, Ian Willoughby. Today we hear from Shtetlfest, an event in Brno celebrating Jewish history and culture. And later, Monday is a very special day for Radio Prague International. It's the 90th anniversary of our first ever broadcast, and we'll be hearing from listeners from around the world. But first, here's the news with Ruth Frankova.
0: News.
2: The Czech government plans to run a budget deficit of 389 billion crowns next year. Finance Minister Alena Schillerová said on Monday after a cabinet meeting, the proposed deficit would be the second highest in the country's history after the 419.7 billion crown deficit recorded in 2021 during the COVID-19 pandemic. The budget proposal expects revenue to rise by 3.3% to 2.19 trillion crowns, while spending would increase by 6.2% to 2.58 trillion crowns. The government can still change the proposal before it is submitted to the Chamber of Deputies by the end of September. This year's planned deficit is 310 billion crowns. The High Court in Prague has upheld a three-year suspended sentence for MEP Jana Nagyová in the Stork's Nest subsidy fraud case involving Prime Minister Andrej Babiš. She was also fined 500,000 crowns and given 5 years probation. The ruling is final, with only an extraordinary appeal to the Supreme Court possible. Nagyová denies the charges and did not attend Monday's hearing. Her lawyer argued that the appeals court had improperly ordered the lower court to convict the defendants, but the judge rejected the argument. Babiš is also a defendant, but his prosecution has been suspended because of his parliamentary immunity. He has long called the case politically motivated. The Czech government on Monday approved an amendment to the Labour Code introducing EU pay transparency rules and a bill regulating platform work. Under the new pay rules, unjustified gender pay gaps of 5% or more will have to be corrected within 6 months. Job applicants will also have to be informed about pay and bonuses before signing a contract. The platform work bill will allow workers to be classified as employees if their work meets employment criteria. It also tightens rules on illegal work and requires human oversight of algorithms. Prague has applied for a building permit for the planned Vltava Philharmonic Concert Hall, the project spokesperson said on Monday. The city expects to receive the permit in the first quarter of next year, with construction planned to begin in 2028. The concert hall is expected to cost around 12.3 billion crowns, excluding VAT, with another 5 billion crowns needed for improvements to the surrounding area. The building was designed by Danish architecture studio BIG. The Vltava Philharmonic will include 5 concert halls, a creative space, restaurants and other facilities. If construction goes ahead as planned, the venue could begin trial operations in 2033. Prague city councillors have approved the names Nusle and Ryšanka for two new Metro Line D stations. Three other proposed name changes were rejected, so the stations Nové Dvory, Písnice and Depo Písnice will keep their current names. Nádraží Krč, Nemocnice Krč and Libuš will also remain unchanged. Metro Line D will connect Písnice in southern Prague with Náměstí Míru in the city centre and should help ease traffic in the south of the capital. Construction of the first section began in 2020. The line is expected to open in the second half of 2032 and will use fully automated trains. And finally, a quick look at the weather. Tuesday will be mostly clear to partly cloudy with occasional showers, mainly in the mountains. Temperatures will reach 20 to 25 degrees Celsius with up to 27 degrees in southern Moravia. I am Ruth Frankova and that's the end of the news.
1: For 5 days, Shtetlfest brought Jewish culture, history and contemporary debates to Brno and the surrounding region. At a time when the war in Gaza has contributed to growing tensions around Jewish life elsewhere in Europe, director of the Herzl Center for Israel Studies, Irena Kalhosova, tells Radio Prague International's Vít Pohanka that Czechia is something of a unicorn in that respect.
3: I think the Czech Republic is still really kind of a special case or a unicorn.
4: Are we still? Yeah.
3: I think we are. And we have data. We mm-hmm. see that, you know, when it comes to public opinion, the Czechs are still, you know, kind of or have a positive look at Israel, which is very, very unique. And also we don't see, you know, let's say massive pro-Palestinian movement in the country, which would, you know, contribute to some kind of a paralyzation of debates about Israel, and which would make, you know, certain events like, for example, Shtetlfest in Brno impossible to organize. So
4: to what do you attribute, I mean, this kind of Czech generally pro-Jewish feeling, which seems to be kind of permanent?
3: Yeah, I would really make difference between Jews and Israel and Jews and Israelis. But I think when it comes to the Jewish part of the question, I think simply, you know, in our collective memory as Czechs, we kind of see the Jewish influence and Jewish presence as something positive, as, you know, people simply consider Jewish artists, for example, or writers, as simply Czechs, right? Including, for example, Franz Kafka, right? The guy who wrote in German and was Jewish, and still we Czechs see him as one of the most important Czech authors. And I think it's very telling, and it's really, really, really interesting. And so the Czech Jews, they have been always very integrated, and they themselves felt to be part of the Czech society. And also, we don't talk, except for a small group of historians, we don't want to talk about Czech responsibility for the Holocaust, for example. So we didn't go through the same very turbulent period and debates, like, for example, Poland or even Hungary to some extent, about historical responsibility of us Czechs for what happened to the Jews during World War II. We simply don't want to talk about it, and it kind of helps to sustain the myth that the Czech-Jewish relations were always positive. Of course, it's not true, but in some way this myth, you know, keeps this positive relations between Czechs and Jews alive and basically unquestioned.
1: Irina Kalhosova, who was speaking to my colleague Vít Pohanka. Now, what better way for a radio station to celebrate its 90th birthday than together with its listeners? Enjoy today's special birthday program here on Radio Prague International, where the main stars are you, our listeners from around the world. That's in the company of Romana Grajcarová.
5: That was the opening signature tune of Radio Prague in 1936, first broadcast exactly 90 years ago. Since then, Radio Prague has undergone many changes, which we have gradually explored throughout the summer in our series Prague Calling the World. Today marks the culmination of the journey, and it is dedicated above all to you, our listeners around the world. 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Years ago, Radio Prague International was created as a strategic weapon against Nazi propaganda. Through the crackle of the airwaves, presidents, ordinary people, and visionaries spoke to listeners abroad. Today, however, it will be you, our listeners abroad, who will be speaking to the world throughout our broadcasts. Over the summer, we received many emails and voice messages in response to our invitation to celebrate our anniversary with us in this way. Several messages came from the United States, where large numbers of Czechoslovaks settled during the 20th century, built families and communities, and where their children, grandchildren, and great-grandchildren are growing up today. One of them is our listener, Peter.
6: Hello, Radio Prague. My name is Peter Vanacek. I've been a faithful listener for about the last 7 years and love to catch up on current events in the Czech Republic on your program. I'm a first-generation American. My parents are originally from Ostrava and Poděbrady. I am fluent in Czech thanks to my parents and constant studying, including the Masaryk School in Chicago with their online courses. My favorite features with Radio Prague International are Prague Off the Beaten Track with Vít Pohanka and Prague Talk with Ian Willoughby. Thank you for your quality program and for bringing the Czech Republic to my home in Colorado.
5: Thank you, Peter. We are delighted that you have chosen to stay connected with the country of your ancestors, and it means a great deal to us that you sent us a voice message. 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One of them is Douglas Gibb, who has been listening to our broadcast for 50 years.
7: 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Radio Prague also introduced me to Czechoslovakia, as it was then, and I became treasurer for the British Czech and Slovak Association for around 20 years, no doubt starting from that early days listening to Radio Prague. And one archive story which I remember that resonates is the story about Lidice on June the 10th, 1942. Having listened to Radio Prague in 1976, that story has always resonated in my mind, and the date has always been there in my mind also.
5: That was a beautiful story. Thank you, Douglas. Speaking of impressive messages we have received from our listeners, here is an email from Catherine Kreiner, Melbourne, Australia. When asked which of our stories resonated with her the most, she replied,
2: "There was an article on Rachel Weiss applying for Czech citizenship during the 12-month window in 2014, when it finally became possible, alerting me to the opportunity to apply. Dual citizenship was not allowed before that. The window became permanent later, but I rushed to gather up all the documents needed and flew to the Czech consulate in Sydney. It took me a couple of years to get a Czech birth certificate, citizenship and then a passport. Finally, I got an ID card in 2025. So Radio Prague International really did me a big favor. I'm so grateful that the Radio Prague International daily email flagged this for me."
5: And we are equally grateful to play such an important role in the lives of our listeners. Today, Czech Radio's International Broadcasting Service is celebrating its 90th birthday. While we currently broadcast in 6 languages, there were many more languages in the past, including Swahili. And this is how the opening of the International Services Program in Africa sounded in December 1965.
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0: Hii ni idhaa ya Kiafrika ya Radio Prague, Czechoslovakia, ikitangaza katika lugha ya Kiswahili.
1: Although we no longer broadcast in Swahili, Radio Prague International still has listeners in Africa today, including in Nigeria.
2: Hello, this is Emmanuel Owenebiakwas responding from Umuahia, Abia State, Nigeria. Radio Prague International is my window to Czech Republic and Central Europe, to be precise. The story that resonated with me is the story of Alexander Dubček, the fall of the communist regime, how Moscow was watching, and the charismatic leadership of Mr. Dubček, and how Moscow was suspicious of him. So that's the story that really resonated with me.
1: Thank you very much, Emmanuel, for your voice message and for sharing your story about Alexander Dubček, who during the so-called Prague Spring in 1968 championed the idea of socialism with a human face. Letters from listeners have been arriving at the International Broadcasting Service's newsroom almost since the very beginning. An enormous number came in 1968, when listeners responded first to the liberalization of society during the Prague Spring, and then, just a few months later, to the invasion of Czechoslovakia by Warsaw Pact troops and the subsequent occupation. These letters are the subject of a current exhibition at Czech Radio, which we covered on the anniversary of the occupation. One of our listeners from Egypt responded to that story by email. Here is an excerpt from his message.
3: As I read those letters, I felt that I was not simply looking at old pieces of correspondence. I was looking at fragments of a shared history, handwritten evidence of how a radio voice from Prague could cross borders, reach distant homes, and become part of the lives and memories of people thousands of kilometers away. As a long-time listener and admirer of international broadcasting, I have always believed that the true value of a radio station cannot be measured only by the programs it broadcasts, but also by the bridges it builds with its listeners. A letter sent to a distant broadcasting station may seem simple, yet behind it there is a human being listening, caring, responding, and wishing to be connected. I hope that, just as those letters from

0: cities of Pilsen and Domažlice in 1945. He visited the Czech Republic 10 times later in his life for the Pilsen Liberation Festival, and I had opportunities to come to your country for that same festival many times. Last May was my 15th visit. As a result, I've come to love the Czech Republic, and I'm even learning Czech through Karlovy University online course for foreigners, of which I am the only American and have been so for the last four classes. Radio Prague International became a part of my life about 3 years ago when I discovered your daily podcast, which I really enjoy and try to listen each day. I also love the new Blood and Bohemia podcast as well. Story that resonates most with me is one that you did about Czech beer glasses and the surprising fact that Pilsner glasses you drink from every day in the Czech Republic aren't made there. And I was excited to learn that they are now being made there. And in fact, this last visit, I was able to buy a couple to bring back to Colorado so I can drink Pilsner beer properly.
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2: 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Wishing you all the best now and in the future, and please keep up the quality and credibility of your programs at all times.
1: Thank you very much, Zora. It's so nice to know that we keep you company in your free time as you listen to us on your phone. Nevertheless, many of the listeners who first started listening to Radio Prague International did so on shortwave. And that is also the case with Christopher Lewis.
3: In about 1998, I started listening to international broadcasts, and Radio Prague was one of the first who I tuned into. And I listened right up until the end when the shortwave broadcasts ceased, and I enjoyed every minute of it.
1: Christopher also told us how he accidentally came across an old LP about Prague recorded by Czech radio and how much he treasures this rare discovery.
3: I was actually in a what we call a second-hand or a charity shop here in the UK, and I flicked through what was in the box there, and I came across this record, and it was called Praga Bohemia Metropolis. And this record was made in 1967, and it's basically a phono card with music by Czech composers like Dvořák, Bedřich Smetana, Josef Suk, so on and so forth. And it gives like a guided tour of the various districts of Prague, like the Old Town Astronomical Clock, Castlewood St. Nicholas Church at Malastrana, and a view from Prague from the Petrin Hill. So it's basically a musical tour of different parts of Prague and the history. It's very, very fascinating, and it was produced with the cooperation of Czech Radio, and it was narrated by a very famous Czech translator, František Frolík. It was absolutely fascinating.
1: Among the many emails, letters and voice messages you sent us for our anniversary, all of which made us incredibly happy, I would like to quote one more excerpt from an email.

0: we received from our listener David in the USA.
1: The summer of 1968, Prague spring. I was 9 years old in Connecticut, USA, in a park with my older sister, who is asking me about what was going on over there. I had been listening to our latest news on AM local broadcast on my Japanese radio as they had just come out. The Russians, meaning the Soviets, invaded Czechoslovakia, I answered. The tanks were at the border beforehand, and I listened intently as a young boy hearing about and picturing a real Iron Curtain. I believe every American heart was with the Czechoslovakian people. As I grew into a teenager, so did my avid interest in foreign affairs, especially in events over there in the Soviet sphere of influence. Before the days of satellites and the internet, my loving father knew my interest and we built a shortwave radio kit together. That was my passport to the world, a window or looking glass far beyond the horizon to places I dreamed of but thought I'd never be able to travel there myself. I'm sure many of your older worldwide listeners can identify with the importance of international radio broadcasts long before the advent of the iPhone, when one had to master a skill of DXing to tune in to faraway stations and filter the noise surrounding the transmission. I had a small home radio shack, as they were called, with my shortwave and long wire antenna outside, and spent hours in the evening listening to Radio Moscow, the BBC, Radio Netherlands, Radio Deutsche Welle, Radio Cairo, and of course Radio Prague. I ended up going into a job involving foreign affairs, and as a NATO officer had the opportunity to visit Prague. It was, at the time of my visit, and is just as majestic and awe-inspiring, with its architecture and bridges near the river, as in photos and from the descriptions from your broadcasts. Truly my favorite city.
0: Dear David, thank you very much for sharing your beautiful story with us. We're absolutely delighted that after all these years, you remain one of our listeners. And of course, thank you as well for the wonderful photos from your visit to Prague that you sent us. Another long-time supporter of ours is Associate Professor Ivana Bozděchová from Charles University.
2: For many years, I have had, I would say, a very warm, indeed heartfelt, deep connection with your station, because I have been, among other things, truly delighted that in recent years we have been able to contribute to your fantastic work you do for all of us. Together with my students from Charles University, we've been preparing together the short program Čeština na vlnách, Czech on the Waves. Given my profession, I highlight the attention your station devotes to compatriots and those abroad who are interested in Czech language. I enjoy listening to you. I recommend you to others. And I honestly greatly appreciate the way you inform listeners abroad about the Czech Republic, let's say both past and present, in all possible contexts. I wish you stayed that way as it has been so far. And please maintain your high professional standards. And I value also your exceptionally humane and friendly approach. So I wish that for centuries to come.
0: Many thanks to Associate Professor Bozděchová for her kind words. And we have also received some very kind words from Florida, from Radio Miami International.
3: Hello from Florida. I'm Jeff White, General Manager of WRMI, Radio Miami International. For many years now, decades actually, our station has transmitted Radio Prague International's programs in English, Spanish, and other languages to audiences throughout the Americas, even in Europe, via our 100,000-watt shortwave transmitters. When Radio Prague International had to close its own shortwave transmitters in the Czech Republic, we continued to air the station's programs to listeners who've always been very grateful for the opportunity to hear daily news and other programs about the Czech Republic, something they don't get on their local media. My own relationship with Radio Prague began in 1972, when, as a young student in the state of Indiana, I first turned on a shortwave radio. And the first station I heard was Radio Prague with its daily program in English to North America. So it's a great honor to be able to transmit today's Radio Prague International from our station in Florida. A hearty congratulations to everyone at Radio Prague International from all of us here at WRMI. And here's wishing you another 90 years of telling the Czech Republic's story to the world.
0: Mr. White, thank you very much for your kind words. We truly appreciate them, and we are delighted that you took the time to record this wonderful video message for us. To conclude our special program marking the 90th anniversary of Czech Radio's international broadcasting, here are a few final words from Czech Radio's Director General René Zavoral.
4: Tak hlavně je nutno říci, že my vnímáme zahraniční vysílání opravdu jako
1: International broadcasting is seen as a very effective tool of public diplomacy. Above all, it is a way of telling people abroad about what is happening in the Czech Republic and in the Czech space. From my perspective, it is also a wonderful way of maintaining the entire community of Czechs living abroad, as well as people around the world who are interested in Czechia and Czech affairs. And I believe that over these 90 years, Radio Prague International has demonstrated that it is an integral and truly high-quality part of the broadcasting of what was first Czechoslovak radio and later Czech radio.
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8: Thank you, Romana Grajcarova. And if you'd like a special golden QSL card marking 9 decades of Radio Prague International, all you need to do is send us a reception report. And you can write to us at the address english@radio.cz. But I'm afraid that's all we have time for today on Radio Prague International. From me, Ian Willoughby, thank you so much for listening, and talk to you again very soon.

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1: Hi there, listener. This is Radio Prague International with me, Ian Willoughby. Today we hear from Shtetlfest, an event in Brno celebrating Jewish history and culture. And later, Monday is a very special day for Radio Prague International. It's the 90th anniversary of our first ever broadcast, and we'll be hearing from listeners from around the world. But first, here's the news with Ruth Frankova.
0: News.
2: The Czech government plans to run a budget deficit of 389 billion crowns next year. Finance Minister Alena Schillerová said on Monday after a cabinet meeting the proposed deficit would be the second highest in the country's history after the 419.7 billion crown deficit recorded in 2021 during the COVID-19 pandemic. The budget proposal expects revenue to rise by 3.3% to 2.19 trillion crowns, while spending would increase by 6.2% to 2.58 trillion crowns. The government can still change the proposal before it is submitted to the Chamber of Deputies by the end of September. This year's planned deficit is 310 billion crowns. The High Court in Prague has upheld a three-year suspended sentence for MEP Jana Nagyová in the Stork's Nest subsidy fraud case involving Prime Minister Andrej Babiš. She was also fined 500,000 crowns and given 5 years probation. The ruling is final, with only an extraordinary appeal to the Supreme Court possible. Nagyová denies the charges and did not attend Monday's hearing. Her lawyer argued that the appeals court had improperly ordered the lower court to convict the defendants, but the judge rejected the argument. Babiš is also a defendant, but his prosecution has been suspended because of his parliamentary immunity. He has long called the case politically motivated. The Czech government on Monday approved an amendment to the Labour Code introducing EU pay transparency rules and a bill regulating platform work. Under the new pay rules, unjustified gender pay gaps of 5% or more will have to be corrected within 6 months. Job applicants will also have to be informed about pay and bonuses before signing a contract. The platform work bill will allow workers to be classified as employees if their work meets employment criteria. It also tightens rules on illegal work and requires human oversight of algorithms. Prague has applied for a building permit for the planned Vltava Philharmonic Concert Hall, the project spokesperson said on Monday. The city expects to receive the permit in the first quarter of next year, with construction planned to begin in 2028. The concert hall is expected to cost around 12.3 billion crowns, excluding VAT, with another 5 billion crowns needed for improvements to the surrounding area. The building was designed by Danish architecture studio BIG. The Vltava Philharmonic will include 5 concert halls, a creative space, restaurants and other facilities. If construction goes ahead as planned, the venue could begin trial operations in 2033. Prague city councillors have approved the names Nusle and Ryšanka for two new Metro Line D stations. Three other proposed name changes were rejected, so the stations Nové Dvory, Písnice and Depo Písnice will keep their current names. Nádraží Krč, Nemocnice Krč and Libuš will also remain unchanged. Metro Line D will connect Písnice in southern Prague with Náměstí Míru in the city centre and should help ease traffic in the south of the capital. Construction of the first section began in 2020. The line is expected to open in the second half of 2032 and will use fully automated trains. And finally, a quick look at the weather. Tuesday will be mostly clear to partly cloudy with occasional showers, mainly in the mountains. Temperatures will reach 20 to 25 degrees Celsius with up to 27 degrees in southern Moravia. I am Ruth Frankova and that's the end of the news.
1: For 5 days, Shtetlfest brought Jewish culture, history and contemporary debates to Brno and the surrounding region. At a time when the war in Gaza has contributed to growing tensions around Jewish life elsewhere in Europe, director of the Herzl Center for Israel Studies, Irena Kalhosova, tells Radio Prague International's Vít Pohanka that Czechia is something of a unicorn in that respect.
3: I think the Czech Republic is still really kind of a special case or a unicorn.
4: Are we still? Yeah.
3: I think we are. And we have data. We see that, you know, when it comes to public opinion, the Czechs are still, you know, kind of or have a positive look at Israel, which is very, very unique. And also we don't see, you know, let's say massive pro-Palestinian movement in the country, which would, you know, contribute to some kind of a paralyzation of debates about Israel, and which would make, you know, certain events like, for example, Shtetlfest in Brno impossible to organize. So,
4: to what do you attribute, I mean, this kind of Czech generally pro-Jewish feeling, which seems to be kind of permanent?
3: Yeah. I would really make difference between Jews and Israel and Jews and Israelis. But I think when it comes to the Jewish part of the question, I think simply, you know, in our collective memory as Czechs, we kind of see the Jewish influence and Jewish presence as something positive, as, you know, people simply consider Jewish artists, for example, or writers, as simply Czechs, right? Including, for example, Franz Kafka, right? The guy who wrote in German and was Jewish, and still we Czechs see him as one of the most important Czech authors. And I think it's very telling, and it's really, really, really interesting. And so the Czech Jews, they were always, they have been always very integrated, and they really, they themselves felt to be part of the Czech society. And also, we don't talk, except for a small group of historians, we don't want to talk about Czech responsibility for the Holocaust, for example. So we didn't go through the same very turbulent period and debates, like, for example, Poland or even Hungary to some extent, about historical responsibility of us Czechs for what happened to the Jews during World War II. We simply don't want to talk about it, and it kind of helps to sustain the myth that the Czech-Jewish relations were always positive. Of course, it's not true, but in some way this myth, you know, keeps this positive relations between Czechs and Jews alive and basically unquestioned.
1: 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Now, what better way for a radio station to celebrate its 90th birthday than together with its listeners? Enjoy today's special birthday program here on Radio Prague International, where the main stars are you, our listeners from around the world. That's in the company of Romana Grajcarová.
5: That was the opening signature tune of Radio Prague in 1936, first broadcast exactly 90 years ago. Since then, Radio Prague has undergone many changes, which we have gradually explored throughout the summer in our series Prague Calling the World. Today marks the culmination of the journey, and it is dedicated above all to you, our listeners around the world. 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Years ago, Radio Prague International was created as a strategic weapon against Nazi propaganda. Through the crackle of the airwaves, presidents, ordinary people, and visionaries spoke to listeners abroad. Today, however, it will be you, our listeners abroad, who will be speaking to the world throughout our broadcasts. Over the summer, we received many emails and voice messages in response to our invitation to celebrate our anniversary with us in this way. Several messages came from the United States, where large numbers of Czechoslovaks settled during the 20th century, built families and communities, and where their children, grandchildren, and great-grandchildren are growing up today. One of them is our listener, Peter.
6: Hello, Radio Prague. My name is Peter Vanacek. I've been a faithful listener for about the last 7 years and love to catch up on current events in the Czech Republic on your program. I'm a first-generation American. My parents are originally from Ostrava and Poděbrady. I am fluent in Czech thanks to my parents and constant studying, including the Masaryk School in Chicago with their online courses. My favorite features with Radio Prague International are Prague Off the Beaten Track with Vít Pohanka and Prague Talk with Ian Willoughby. Thank you for your quality program and for bringing the Czech Republic to my home in Colorado.
5: Thank you, Peter. We are delighted that you have chosen to stay connected with the country of your ancestors, and it means a great deal to us that you sent us a voice message. 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One of them is Douglas Gibb, who has been listening to our broadcast for 50 years.
7: 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Radio Prague also introduced me to Czechoslovakia, as it was then, and I became treasurer for the British Czech and Slovak Association for around 20 years, no doubt starting from that early days listening to Radio Prague. And one archive story which I remember that resonates is the story about Lidice on June the 10th, 1942. Having listened to Radio Prague in 1976, that story has always resonated in my mind, and the date has always been there in my mind also.
5: That was a beautiful story. Thank you, Douglas. Speaking of impressive messages we have received from our listeners, here is an email from Catherine Kreiner, Melbourne, Australia. When asked which of our stories resonated with her the most, she replied,
2: "There was an article on Rachel Weiss applying for Czech citizenship during the 12-month window in 2014, when it finally became possible, alerting me to the opportunity to apply. Dual citizenship was not allowed before that. The window became permanent later, but I rushed to gather up all the documents needed and flew to the Czech consulate in Sydney. It took me a couple of years to get a Czech birth certificate, citizenship, and then a passport. Finally, I got an ID card in 2025. So Radio Prague International really did me a big favor. I'm so grateful that the Radio Prague International daily email flagged this for me."
5: And we are equally grateful to play such an important role in the lives of our listeners. Today, Czech Radio's International Broadcasting Service is celebrating its 90th birthday. While we currently broadcast in 6 languages, there are many more languages in the past, including Swahili. And this is how the opening of the International Services Program in Africa sounded in December 1965.
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0: Hii ni idhaa ya Kiafrika ya Radio Prague, Czechoslovakia, ikitangaza katika lugha ya Kiswahili.
1: Although we no longer broadcast in Swahili, Radio Prague International still has listeners in Africa today, including in Nigeria.
2: Hello, this is Emmanuel Onebiakwas responding from Umuahia, Abia State, Nigeria. Radio Prague International is my window to Czech Republic and Central Europe, to be precise. The story that resonated with me is the story of Alexander Dubček, the fall of the communist regime, how Moscow was watching, and the charismatic leadership of Mr. Dubček, and how Moscow was suspicious of him. So that's the story that really resonated with me.
1: Thank you very much, Emmanuel, for your voice message and for sharing your story about Alexander Dubček, who during the so-called Prague Spring in 1968 championed the idea of socialism with a human face. Letters from listeners have been arriving at the International Broadcasting Service's newsroom almost since the very beginning. An enormous number came in 1968, when listeners responded first to the liberalization of society during the Prague Spring, and then, just a few months later, to the invasion of Czechoslovakia by Warsaw Pact troops and the subsequent occupation. These letters are the subject of a current exhibition at Czech Radio, which we covered on the anniversary of the occupation. One of our listeners from Egypt responded to that story by email. Here is an excerpt from his message.
3: As I read those letters, I felt that I was not simply looking at old pieces of correspondence. I was looking at fragments of a shared history, handwritten evidence of how a radio voice from Prague could cross borders, reach distant homes, and become part of the lives and memories of people thousands of kilometers away. As a long-time listener and admirer of international broadcasting, I have always believed that the true value of a radio station cannot be measured only by the programs it broadcasts, but also by the bridges it builds with its listeners. A letter sent to a distant broadcasting station may seem simple, yet behind it there is a human being listening, caring, responding, and wishing to be connected. I hope that, just as those letters from 1968 have survived to tell their story today, the messages and friendships created by Radio Prague's listeners in our time will one day become part of its history too.
1: Thank you for your lovely words, Mohamed, and greetings to Egypt. Some of our listeners' stories and their connections to the Czech lands go all the way back to the Second World War. This is also the case with Tom Duncan.
4: My name is Tom Duncan. I live in Parker, Colorado in the USA. My father was a World War II veteran who helped liberate Western Bohemia and the cities of Pilsen and Domažlice in 1945. He visited the Czech Republic 10 times later in his life for the Pilsen Liberation Festival, and I had opportunities to come to your country for that same festival many times. Last May was my 15th visit. As a result, I've come to love the Czech Republic, and I'm even learning Czech through Karlovy University online course for foreigners, of which I am the only American and have been so for the last four classes.

0: I was able to buy a couple to bring back to Colorado so I can drink Pilsner beer properly.
1: Radio Prague International is also listened to by people living in Czechia. They are often foreigners who study or work in the country and want to stay informed about what is happening here. But sometimes our international broadcasts can play a completely different role in people's lives. That is the case, for example, with our listener Zora from central Bohemia.
2: 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Funnily enough, it was one of my students who gave me a tip for your website at the start of the pandemic when we had to switch to online teaching. And I've been using some of your stories in my English lessons ever since, and my students mostly enjoy them a lot. If I want to know what's going on in the Czech Republic, I like to read or listen to it in English. If the news isn't very positive, at least I can tell myself I'm practicing my English at the same time. I know I can rely on you picking the most important news of the day and have no need to listen to any other information on the Czech radio or television. I just go onto your website on my phone and while walking along the river or uphill towards the forest near where I live, I listen to news from culture, nature, society, sports or politics. Wishing you all the best now and in the future, and please keep up the quality and credibility of your programs at all times.
1: Thank you very much, Zora. It's so nice to know that we keep you company in your free time as you listen to us on your phone. Nevertheless, many of the listeners who first started listening to Radio Prague International did so on shortwave. And that is also the case with Christopher Lewis.
3: In about 1998, I started listening to international broadcasts, and Radio Prague was one of the first who I tuned into. And I listened right up until the end when the shortwave broadcasts ceased, and I enjoyed every minute of it.
1: Christopher also told us how he accidentally came across an old LP about Prague recorded by Czech radio and how much he treasures this rare discovery.
3: I was actually in a what we call a second-hand or a charity shop here in the UK, and I flicked through what was in the box there, and I came across this record, and it was called Praga Bohemia Metropolis. And this record was made in 1967, and it is basically a phono card with music by Czech composers like Dvořák, Bedřich Smetana, Josef Suk, so on and so forth. And it gives like a guided tour of the various districts of Prague, like the Old Town Astronomical Clock, Castlewood St. Nicholas Church at Malastrana, and a view from Prague from the Petrin Hill. So it's basically a musical tour of different parts of Prague and the history. It's very, very fascinating, and it was produced with the cooperation of Czech Radio, and it was narrated by a very famous Czech translator, František Frolik. It was absolutely fascinating.
1: Among the many emails, letters and voice messages you sent us for our anniversary, all of which made us incredibly happy, I would like to quote one more excerpt from an email we received from our listener David in the USA.
2: The summer of 1968, Prague spring. I was 9 years old in Connecticut, USA, in a park with my older sister, who is asking me about what was going on over there. I had been listening to our latest news on AM local broadcast on my Japanese radio as they had just come out. The Russians, meaning the Soviets, invaded Czechoslovakia, I answered. The tanks were at the border beforehand, and I listened intently as a young boy hearing about and picturing a real Iron Curtain. I believe every American heart was with the Czechoslovakian people. As I grew into a teenager, so did my avid interest in foreign affairs, especially in events over there in the Soviet sphere of influence. Before the days of satellites and the internet, my loving father knew my interest and we built a shortwave radio kit together. That was my passport to the world, a window or looking glass far beyond the horizon to places I dreamed of but thought I'd never be able to travel.

0: there myself. I'm sure many of your older worldwide listeners can identify with the importance of international radio broadcasts long before the advent of the iPhone, when one had to master a skill of DXing to tune in to faraway stations and filter the noise surrounding the transmission. I had a small home radio shack, as they were called, with my shortwave and long wire antenna outside, and spent hours in the evening listening to Radio Moscow, the BBC, Radio Netherlands, Radio Deutsche Welle, Radio Cairo, and of course Radio Prague. I ended up going into a job involving foreign affairs, and as a NATO officer had the opportunity to visit Prague. It was, at the time of my visit, and is just as majestic and awe-inspiring, with its architecture and bridges near the river, as in photos and from the descriptions from your broadcasts. Truly my favorite city.
1: Dear David, thank you very much for sharing your beautiful story with us. We're absolutely delighted that after all these years, you remain one of our listeners. And of course, thank you as well for the wonderful photos from your visit to Prague that you sent us. Another long-time supporter of ours is Associate Professor Ivana Bozděchová from Charles University.
2: For many years, I have had, I would say, a very warm, indeed heartfelt, deep connection with your station, because I have been, among other things, truly delighted that in recent years we have been able to contribute to your fantastic work you do for all of us. Together with my students from Charles University, we've been preparing together the short program Čeština na vlnách, Czech on the Waves. Given my profession, I highlight the attention your station devotes to compatriots and those abroad who are interested in Czech language. I enjoy listening to you. I recommend you to others. And I honestly greatly appreciate the way you inform listeners abroad about the Czech Republic, let's say both past and present, in all possible contexts. I wish you stayed that way as it has been so far. And please maintain your high professional standards. And I value also your exceptionally humane and friendly approach. So I wish that for centuries to come.
1: Many thanks to Associate Professor Bozděchová for her kind words. And we have also received some very kind words from Florida, from Radio Miami International.
3: Hello from Florida. I'm Jeff White, General Manager of WRMI, Radio Miami International. For many years now, decades actually, our station has transmitted Radio Prague International's programs in English, Spanish, and other languages to audiences throughout the Americas, even in Europe, via our 100,000-watt shortwave transmitters. When Radio Prague International had to close its own shortwave transmitters in the Czech Republic, we continued to air the station's programs to listeners who've always been very grateful for the opportunity to hear daily news and other programs about the Czech Republic, something they don't get on their local media. My own relationship with Radio Prague began in 1972, when as a young student in the state of Indiana, I first turned on a shortwave radio, and the first station I heard was Radio Prague with its daily program in English to North America. So it's a great honor to be able to transmit today's Radio Prague International from our station in Florida. A hearty congratulations to everyone at Radio Prague International from all of us here at WRMI, and here's wishing you another 90 years of telling the Czech Republic's story to the world.
1: Mr. White, thank you very much for your kind words. We truly appreciate them, and we are delighted that you took the time to record this wonderful video message for us. To conclude our special program marking the 90th anniversary of Czech Radio's international broadcasting, here are a few final words from Czech Radio's Director General René Zavoral.
4: Tak hlavně je nutno říci, že my vnímáme zahraniční vysílání opravdu jako
0: International broadcasting is seen as a very effective tool of public diplomacy. Above all, it is a way of telling people abroad about what is happening in the Czech Republic and in the Czech space. From my perspective, it is also a wonderful way of maintaining the entire community of Czechs living abroad, as well as people around the world who are interested in Czechia and Czech affairs. And I believe that over these 90 years, Radio Prague International has demonstrated that it is an integral and truly high-quality part of the broadcasting of what was first Czechoslovak radio and later Czech radio.
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7: Thank you, Romana Grajcarova. And if you'd like a special golden QSL card marking 9 decades of Radio Prague International, all you need to do is send us a reception report. 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But I'm afraid that's all we have time for today on Radio Prague International. From me, Ian Willoughby, thank you so much for listening and talk to you again very soon.

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1: Hi there, listener. This is Radio Prague International with me, Ian Willoughby. Today we hear from Shtetlfest, an event in Brno celebrating Jewish history and culture. And later, Monday is a very special day for Radio Prague International. It's the 90th anniversary of our first ever broadcast, and we'll be hearing from listeners from around the world. But first, here's the news with Ruth Frankova.
0: News.
2: The Czech government plans to run a budget deficit of 389 billion crowns next year. Finance Minister Alena Schillerová said on Monday after a cabinet meeting the proposed deficit would be the second highest in the country's history after the 419.7 billion crown deficit recorded in 2021 during the COVID-19 pandemic. The budget proposal expects revenue to rise by 3.3% to 2.19 trillion crowns, while spending would increase by 6.2% to 2.58 trillion crowns. The government can still change the proposal before it is submitted to the Chamber of Deputies by the end of September. This year's planned deficit is 310 billion crowns. The High Court in Prague has upheld a three-year suspended sentence for MEP Jana Nagyová in the Stork's Nest subsidy fraud case involving Prime Minister Andrej Babiš. She was also fined 500,000 crowns and given 5 years probation. The ruling is final, with only an extraordinary appeal to the Supreme Court possible. Nagyová denies the charges and did not attend Monday's hearing. Her lawyer argued that the appeals court had improperly ordered the lower court to convict the defendants, but the judge rejected the argument. Babiš is also a defendant, but his prosecution has been suspended because of his parliamentary immunity. He has long called the case politically motivated. The Czech government on Monday approved an amendment to the Labour Code introducing EU pay transparency rules and a bill regulating platform work. Under the new pay rules, unjustified gender pay gaps of 5% or more will have to be corrected within 6 months. Job applicants will also have to be informed about pay and bonuses before signing a contract. The platform work bill will allow workers to be classified as employees if their work meets employment criteria. It also tightens rules on illegal work and requires human oversight of algorithms. Prague has applied for a building permit for the planned Vltava Philharmonic Concert Hall, the project spokesperson said on Monday. The city expects to receive the permit in the first quarter of next year, with construction planned to begin in 2028. The concert hall is expected to cost around 12.3 billion crowns, excluding VAT, with another 5 billion crowns needed for improvements to the surrounding area. The building was designed by Danish architecture studio BIG. The Vltava Philharmonic will include 5 concert halls, a creative space, restaurants and other facilities. If construction goes ahead as planned, the venue could begin trial operations in 2033. Prague city councillors have approved the names Nusle and Ryšánka for 2 new Metro Line D stations. 3 other proposed name changes were rejected, so the stations Nové Dvory, Písnice and Depo Písnice will keep their current names. Nádraží Krč, Nemocnice Krč and Libuš will also remain unchanged. Metro Line D will connect Písnice in southern Prague with Náměstí Míru in the city centre and should help ease traffic in the south of the capital. Construction of the first section began in 2022. The line is expected to open in the second half of 2032 and will use fully automated trains. And finally, a quick look at the weather. Tuesday will be mostly clear to partly cloudy with occasional showers, mainly in the mountains. Temperatures will reach 20 to 25 degrees Celsius with up to 27 degrees in southern Moravia. I am Ruth Frankova and that's the end of the news.
1: For 5 days, Shtetlfest brought Jewish culture, history and contemporary debates to Brno and the surrounding region. At a time when the war in Gaza has contributed to growing tensions around Jewish life elsewhere in Europe, director of the Herzl Center for Israel Studies, Irena Kalhosova, tells Radio Prague International's Vít Pohanka that Czechia is something of a unicorn in that respect.
3: I think the Czech Republic is still really kind of a special case or a unicorn.
4: Are we still? Yeah.
3: I think we are, and we have data. We see that when it comes to public opinion, the Czechs are still have a positive look at Israel, which is very, very unique. And also, we don't see, massive pro-Palestinian movement in the country, which would, contribute to some kind of a paralyzation of debates about Israel, and which would make, certain events like, for example, Shtetlfest in Brno impossible to organize. So,
4: to what do you attribute, this kind of Czech generally pro-Jewish feeling, which seems to be kind of permanent?
3: Yeah, I would really make difference between Jews and Israel and Jews and Israelis. But I think when it comes to the Jewish part of the question, I think simply, in our collective memory as Czechs, we kind of see the Jewish influence and Jewish presence as something positive, as, people simply consider Jewish artists, for example, or writers, as simply Czechs, right? Including, for example, Franz Kafka, right? The guy who wrote in German and was Jewish, and still we Czechs see him as one of the most important Czech authors. And I think it's very telling, and it's really, really, really interesting. And so the Czech Jews, they have been always very integrated, and they themselves felt to be part of the Czech society. And also, we don't talk, except for a small group of historians, we don't want to talk about Czech responsibility for the Holocaust, for example. So we didn't go through the same very turbulent period and debates like, for example, Poland or even Hungary to some extent about historical responsibility of us Czechs for what happened to the Jews during World War II. We simply don't want to talk about it, and it kind of helps to sustain the myth that the Czech-Jewish relations were always positive. Of course, it's not true, but in some way this myth, keeps this positive relations between Czechs and Jews alive and basically unquestioned.
1: 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That's in the company of Romana Grajcarová.
5: That was the opening signature tune of Radio Prague in 1936, first broadcast exactly 90 years ago. 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Years ago, Radio Prague International was created as a strategic weapon against Nazi propaganda. Through the crackle of the airwaves, presidents, ordinary people, and visionaries spoke to listeners abroad. Today, however, it will be you, our listeners abroad, who will be speaking to the world throughout our broadcasts. Over the summer, we received many emails and voice messages in response to our invitation to celebrate our anniversary with us in this way. Several messages came from the United States, where large numbers of Czechoslovaks settled during the 20th century, built families and communities, and where their children, grandchildren, and great-grandchildren are growing up today. One of them is our listener, Peter.
6: Hello, Radio Prague. My name is Peter Vanacek. I've been a faithful listener for about the last 7 years and love to catch up on current events in the Czech Republic on your program. I'm a first-generation American. My parents are originally from Ostrava and Poděbrady. I am fluent in Czech thanks to my parents and constant studying, including the Masaryk School in Chicago with their online courses. My favorite features with Radio Prague International are Prague Off the Beaten Track with Vít Pohanka and Prague Talk with Ian Willoughby. 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
5: Thank you, Peter. We are delighted that you have chosen to stay connected with the country of your ancestors, and it means a great deal to us that you sent us a voice message. 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One of them is Douglas Gibb, who has been listening to our broadcast for 50 years.
7: 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Radio Prague also introduced me to Czechoslovakia, as it was then, and I became treasurer for the British Czech and Slovak Association for around 20 years, no doubt starting from that early days listening to Radio Prague. And one archive story which I remember that resonates is the story about Lidice on June the 10th, 1942. Having listened to Radio Prague in 1976, that story has always resonated in my mind, and the date has always been there in my mind also.
5: That was a beautiful story. Thank you, Douglas. Speaking of impressive messages we have received from our listeners, here is an email from Catherine Kreiner, Melbourne, Australia. When asked which of our stories resonated with her the most, she replied,
2: "There was an article on Rachel Weiss applying for Czech citizenship during the 12-month window in 2014, when it finally became possible, alerting me to the opportunity to apply. Dual citizenship was not allowed before that. The window became permanent later, but I rushed to gather up all the documents needed and flew to the Czech consulate in Sydney. It took me a couple of years to get a Czech birth certificate, citizenship, and then a passport. Finally, I got an ID card in 2025. So Radio Prague International really did me a big favor. I'm so grateful that the Radio Prague International daily email flagged this for me."
5: And we are equally grateful to play such an important role in the lives of our listeners. Today, Czech Radio's International Broadcasting Service is celebrating its 90th birthday. While we currently broadcast in 6 languages, there are many more languages in the past, including Swahili. And this is how the opening of the International Services Program in Africa sounded in December 1965.
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0: Hii ni idhaa ya Kiafrika ya Radio Prague, Czechoslovakia, ikitangaza katika lugha ya Kiswahili.
1: Although we no longer broadcast in Swahili, Radio Prague International still has listeners in Africa today, including in Nigeria.
2: Hello, this is Emmanuel Onebiakwas responding from Umuahia, Abia State, Nigeria. Radio Prague International is my window to Czech Republic and Central Europe, to be precise. The story that resonated with me is the story of Alexander Dubček, the fall of the communist regime, how Moscow was watching, and the charismatic leadership of Mr. Dubček, and how Moscow was suspicious of him. So that's the story that really resonated with me.
1: Thank you very much, Emmanuel, for your voice message and for sharing your story about Alexander Dubček, who during the so-called Prague Spring in 1968 championed the idea of socialism with a human face. Letters from listeners have been arriving at the International Broadcasting Service's newsroom almost since the very beginning. An enormous number came in 1968, when listeners responded first to the liberalization of society during the Prague Spring, and then, just a few months later, to the invasion of Czechoslovakia by Warsaw Pact troops and the subsequent occupation. These letters are the subject of a current exhibition at Czech Radio, which we covered on the anniversary of the occupation. One of our listeners from Egypt responded to that story by email. Here is an excerpt from his message.
3: As I read those letters, I felt that I was not simply looking at old pieces of correspondence. I was looking at fragments of a shared history, handwritten evidence of how a radio voice from Prague could cross borders, reach distant homes, and become part of the lives and memories of people thousands of kilometers away. As a long-time listener and admirer of international broadcasting, I have always believed that the true value of a radio station cannot be measured only by the programs it broadcasts, but also by the bridges it builds with its listeners. A letter sent to a distant broadcasting station may seem simple, yet behind it there is a human being listening, caring, responding, and wishing to be connected. I hope that, just as those letters from 1968 have survived to tell their story today, the messages and friendships created by Radio Prague's listeners in our time will one day become part of its history too.
1: Thank you for your lovely words, Mohamed, and greetings to Egypt. Some of our listeners' stories and their connections to the Czech lands go all the way back to the Second World War. This is also the case with Tom Duncan.
4: My name is Tom Duncan. I live in Parker, Colorado in the USA. My father was a World War II veteran who helped liberate Western Bohemia and the cities of Pilsen and Domažlice in 1945. He visited the Czech Republic 10 times later in his life for the Pilsen Liberation Festival, and I had opportunities to come to your country for that same festival many times. Last May was my 15th visit. As a result, I've come to love the Czech Republic, and I'm even learning Czech through Karlovy University online course for foreigners, of which I am the only American and have been so for the last four classes. Radio Prague International became a part of my life about 3 years ago when I discovered your daily podcast, which I really enjoy and try to listen each day. I also love the new Blood and Bohemia podcast as well. Story that resonates most with me is one that you did about Czech beer glasses and the surprising fact that Pilsner glasses you drink from every day in the Czech Republic aren't made there. And I was excited to learn that they are now being made there. And in fact, this last visit, I was able to buy a couple to bring back to Colorado so I can drink Pilsner beer properly.
1: 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They are often foreigners who study or work in the country and want to stay informed about what is happening here. But sometimes our international broadcasts can play a completely different role in people's lives. That is the case, for example, with our listener Zora from Central Bohemia.
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0: 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I just go onto your website on my phone and while walking along the river or uphill towards the forest near where I live, I listen to news from culture, nature, society, sports or politics. Wishing you all the best now and in the future, and please keep up the quality and credibility of your programs at all times.
1: Thank you very much, Zora. It's so nice to know that we keep you company in your free time as you listen to us on your phone. Nevertheless, many of the listeners who first started listening to Radio Prague International did so on shortwave. And that is also the case with Christopher Lewis.
2: In about 1998, I started listening to international broadcasts, and Radio Prague was one of the first who I tuned into. And I listened right up until the end when the shortwave broadcasts ceased, and I enjoyed every minute of it.
1: Christopher also told us how he accidentally came across an old LP about Prague recorded by Czech radio and how much he treasures this rare discovery.
2: I was actually in a what we call a second-hand or a charity shop here in the UK, and I flicked through what was in the box there, and I came across this record, and it was called Praga Bohemia Metropolis. And this record was made in 1967, and it is basically a phono card with music by Czech composers like Dvořák, Bedřich Smetana, Josef Suk, so on and so forth. And it gives like a guided tour of the various districts of Prague, like the Old Town Astronomical Clock, Castlewood St. Nicholas Church at Malastrana, and a view from Prague from the Petrin Hill. So it's basically a musical tour of different parts of Prague and the history. It's very, very fascinating, and it was produced with the cooperation of Czech Radio, and it was narrated by a very famous Czech translator, František Frolik. It was absolutely fascinating.
1: Among the many emails, letters and voice messages you sent us for our anniversary, all of which made us incredibly happy, I would like to quote one more excerpt from an email we received from our listener David in the USA.
0: The summer of 1968, Prague spring. I was 9 years old in Connecticut, USA, in a park with my older sister, who is asking me about what was going on over there. I had been listening to our latest news on AM local broadcast on my Japanese radio as they had just come out. The Russians, meaning the Soviets, invaded Czechoslovakia, I answered. The tanks were at the border beforehand, and I listened intently as a young boy hearing about and picturing a real Iron Curtain. I believe every American heart was with the Czechoslovakian people. As I grew into a teenager, so did my avid interest in foreign affairs, especially in events over there in the Soviet sphere of influence. Before the days of satellites and the internet, my loving father knew my interest and we built a shortwave radio kit together. That was my passport to the world, a window or looking glass far beyond the horizon to places I dreamed of but thought I'd never be able to travel there myself. I'm sure many of your older worldwide listeners can identify with the importance of international radio broadcasts long before the advent of the iPhone, when one had to master a skill of DXing to tune in to faraway stations and filter the noise surrounding the transmission. I had a small home radio shack, as they were called, with my shortwave and long wire antenna outside, and spent hours in the evening listening to Radio Moscow, the BBC, Radio Nederland, Radio Deutsche Welle, Radio Cairo, and of course Radio Prague. I ended up going into a job involving foreign affairs, and as a NATO officer had the opportunity to visit Prague. It was, at the time of my visit, and is just as majestic and awe-inspiring, with its architecture and bridges near the river, as in photos and from the descriptions from your broadcasts. Truly my favorite city.
1: Dear David, thank you very much for sharing your beautiful story with us. We're absolutely delighted that after all these years, you remain one of our listeners.

0: listeners. And of course, thank you as well for the wonderful photos from your visit to Prague that you sent us. Another long-time supporter of ours is Associate Professor Ivana Bozděchová from Charles University.
1: For many years, I have had, I would say, a very warm, indeed heartfelt, deep connection with your station, because I have been, among other things, truly delighted that in recent years we have been able to contribute to your fantastic work you do for all of us. Together with my students from Charles University, we've been preparing together the short program Čeština na vlnách, Czech on the Waves. Given my profession, I highlight the attention your station devotes to compatriots and those abroad who are interested in Czech language. I enjoy listening to you. I recommend you to others. And I honestly greatly appreciate the way you inform listeners abroad about the Czech Republic, let's say both past and present, in all possible contexts. I wish you stayed that way as it has been so far. And please maintain your high professional standards. And I value also your exceptionally humane and friendly approach. So I wish that for centuries to come.
0: Many thanks to Associate Professor Bozděchová for her kind words. And we have also received some very kind words from Florida, from Radio Miami International.
2: Hello from Florida. I'm Jeff White, General Manager of WRMI, Radio Miami International. For many years now, decades actually, our station has transmitted Radio Prague International's programs in English, Spanish, and other languages to audiences throughout the Americas, even in Europe, via our 100,000-watt shortwave transmitters. When Radio Prague International had to close its own shortwave transmitters in the Czech Republic, we continued to air the station's programs to listeners who've always been very grateful for the opportunity to hear daily news and other programs about the Czech Republic, something they don't get on their local media. My own relationship with Radio Prague began in 1972, when as a young student in the state of Indiana, I first turned on a shortwave radio, and the first station I heard was Radio Prague with its daily program in English to North America. So it's a great honor to be able to transmit today's Radio Prague International from our station in Florida. A hearty congratulations to everyone at Radio Prague International from all of us here at WRMI, and here's wishing you another 90 years of telling the Czech Republic's story to the world.
0: Mr. White, thank you very much for your kind words. We truly appreciate them, and we are delighted that you took the time to record this wonderful video message for us. To conclude our special program marking the 90th anniversary of Czech Radio's international broadcasting, here are a few final words from Czech Radio's Director General René Zavoral.
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4: International broadcasting is seen as a very effective tool of public diplomacy. Above all, it is a way of telling people abroad about what is happening in the Czech Republic and in the Czech space. From my perspective, it is also a wonderful way of maintaining the entire community of Czechs living abroad, as well as people around the world who are interested in Czechia and Czech affairs. 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
8: 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From me, Ian Willoughby, thank you so much for listening and talk to you again very soon.